0: you've created them to be and do in this life. I pray that you'll help them to live and try and make a difference in the lives of others as you have given them opportunity. They'll not waste their time. I pray that you'll help them to have a life that glorifies you and that causes others to glorify you. And I pray also that you'll help them to make the Bible a vital part of their life. And I pray that you'll help them to make their way prosperous and full of good success. For only you can do that, Lord. And we know you do great things already. And we ask all these things in Jesus' name tonight. And thank you, Lord, again for letting us be a part of this graduating class. Lord, we just love you tonight, and we praise you for all your goodness and mercy, and I pray that it'll be bestowed upon their lives as they turn the next page in their life. Bless them in a great way. Give them great courage. Give them great prosperity. Give them great success, and we'll thank you for it, Lord. We love you. Ask all these things in Jesus' name and with thanksgiving, Lord. Amen.
1: Thank you, Brother Stanley. What a challenge. And you can come up here. And just let me say thank you, parents, for allowing us to be a part in your child's life. We don't take it for granted. It is a blessing to have this opportunity to come to this moment. I want to thank you, each one of you seniors, Jocelyn, Jerry, Scary, Xavier, Stephanie, Megan,
2: Dave,
1: Neftali, Nick, Zach, Scotty, Jaylani, Cole Williams. It's been a blessing to have you in our school this year and all of this time. We enjoy you to have you around. And like I said this morning when we were practicing, I've been praying for you. And I will continue praying for you all. That whatever God has for you in the future, you will just obey God. I want to thank Pastor Carter and Mrs. Carter for stepping out on faith and follow the vision. Because of that vision, we are here tonight. Thank you, church. Thank you, Landmark Baptist Church, for staying behind Pastor Carter. Amen. And thank you, Pastor Parsons, Mrs. Parsons, for continuing on with this vision. Yeah. And thank you, Landmark Baptist Church, for believing in Christian education. At this time, we're going to present diplomas.
3: My name is Jocelyn Benitez Ugarte. I am the proud daughter of Abel and Christina Benitez. I have been attending Landmark Christian High School since ninth grade. I was saved at the age of seven, and I was led to the Lord by my Sunday school teacher. While at Landmark Christian High School, I have been involved in volleyball for 1 year, teacher's aid for 2 years, tutoring for 1 year, National Honor Society for 2 years, and yearbook for 1 year. Some of my special achievements are being the treasurer of National Honor Society and having AB Honor Roll from sophomore year to senior year, and my GPA is 3.8. My future plans are to volunteer at hospitals while going to Polk State College. I plan to get my Bachelor of Science in Nursing degree and later on get my Doctor of Nursing Practice degree. My favorite Bible verse is Philippians 4:13. I can do all things through Christ which strengtheneth me.
4: My name is Jeremiah Coates. I am the son of Jared and Jennifer Coates. I have been attending Landmark Christian High School since K-5. I was saved in fourth grade and was led to the Lord by myself. While at Landmark Christian High School, I have been involved in basketball, flag football, baseball, soccer, yearbook, drama, and choir. My special achievements are the National Honor Society and the AB Honor Roll. My future plans are to go into the military. My favorite Bible

0: verse is Genesis 1:1. In the beginning, God created the heavens and the earth.
1: My name is Xavier Day. I am the son of Veronica and Zachary Day. I have been attending Landmark Christian High School since the 9th grade. I was saved at 11 years old, and I was led to the Lord by my 3rd grade teacher, Ms. Snoosen. While at Landmark Christian High School, I have been involved in basketball for 3 years, yearbook for 1 year, teacher's aid for 1 year, and in the National Honor Society. And my special achievement is that I am secretary of the National Honor Society. My future plans are to attend college, start my own business, and someday become a pilot. My favorite Bible verse is Mark 8:36. For what shall it profit a man if he shall gain the whole world and lose his own soul?
2: My name is Stephanie Garcia. I am the proud daughter of Reina and Jorge Garcia. I have been attending Landmark Christian High School since 3rd grade. I was saved at the age of 10, and I was led to the Lord by my dad. While at Landmark Christian High School, I have been involved in volleyball for 6 years, softball for 1 year, choir for 4 years, Junior National Honor Society for 1 year, National Honor Society for 2 years, yearbook for 2 years, art for 4 years, tutoring for 1 year, and teacher's aid for 2 years. Some of my special achievements are being part of the National Honor Society and being in the AB Honor Roll my junior year and senior year. My future plans are to get my cosmetology license and attend Polk State College to get my degree in radiology. My favorite Bible verse is Proverbs 3:5, trust in the Lord with all thine heart and lean not into thine own understanding.
3: My name is Megan Hutchinson. I'm the daughter of Richard and Jennifer Hutchinson. I have been attending Landmark Christian School since 4th grade. I was saved at the age of 5, and my mom led me to the Lord. While at Landmark Christian High School, I have been involved in volleyball for 7 years, softball for 5 years, the National Honor Society for 4 years, choir for 4 years, Glory Teen Youth Group for 6 years, Green Bus for 6 years, and the 3- and 4-year-old Junior Church for 6 years. My special achievements are being president of National Honor Society for the past 2 years, being crowned homecoming queen, being the captain of the volleyball and softball team, and graduating high school with my associate's degree. My future plans are to finish my teaching degree through Landmark Baptist College. My favorite Bible verse is Psalms 46:10. Be still and know that I am God. I will be exalted among the heathen. I will be exalted in the earth.
4: My name is Van Helsing Dave Lewis. I am the son of Krista and Davern Lewis. I have been attending Landmark Christian High School since 1st grade. I was saved in 8th grade, and I was led to the Lord by a counselor in Camp Glory. While at Landmark Christian High School, I have been involved in basketball for 3 years, yearbook for 1 year, drama for 2 years, and choir for 3 years. My special achievements are best actor in drama in 10th grade and best singer in choir in 9th grade, and I'm also on the AB Honor Roll. My future plans are to attend Polk State College for 2 years, then transfer to the University of South Florida to major in computer science. My favorite Bible verse is Philippians 4:13. I can do all things through Christ which strengtheneth me.
5: My name is Neftali Abimael Martin Jr. I am the son of Neftali and Francisca Martin. I've been attending Landmark Christian School since 5th grade. I was saved in 7th grade. I was led to the Lord by a chapel preacher. While at Landmark Christian School, I've been involved in 1 year of basketball, 1 year of flag football, 4 years of soccer, and 1 year of drama, and 1 year of yearbook. And my special achievements are best soccer defender of the 2025 season, AB Honor Roll in 10th grade, top student for art. My future plans are to run my own construction company. My favorite verse is, ye though I walk through the valley of the shadow of death, I fear no evil, for thou art with me. Thy rod and thy staff, they comfort me.
6: My name is Nicholas Nunez. I am the proud son of Marcos and Noemi Nunez.

0: I have been attending Landmark Christian High School since K-5. I was saved in sixth grade. I was led to the Lord by a family friend. While at Landmark Christian High School, I have been involved in the basketball team, flag football team, soccer team, yearbook, drama, and choir. Acknowledged special achievement, A and AB honor roll. My future plans are to start my own landscape business and do real estate and live my life to please the Lord. My favorite Bible verse is Romans 6:23. For the wages of sin is death, but the gift of God is eternal life through Jesus Christ our Lord.
1: My name is Zachary Real. I am the son of Jason and Raina Real. I have been attending Landmark Christian High School since K-5. I was saved in fifth grade. I was led to the Lord by my mother. While at Landmark Christian High School, I've been involved in soccer for 6 years, basketball for 6 years, flag football for 1 year. I have taken college classes, joined the National Junior Honor Society and National Honor Society, and also won twice at FACS competition. My future plans are playing college basketball and earning my degree to be an accountant. My favorite Bible verse is Philippians 4:4. Rejoice in the Lord always, and again I say rejoice.
2: My name is Scott Sears. I am the proud son of Dwayne and Christina Sears. I've been attending Landmark since sixth grade. I was led to the Lord in ninth grade at the age of 14 by Pastor Jesse Maxwell. While at Landmark, I've been involved in the soccer team for 2 years, FCAA competition for 3 years, bus ministry for 7 years, youth group for 7 years, soul winning for 6 years, mission trips for 2 years, college days for 2 years, drama for 3 years, and choir for 2 years. My special achievement is placing third in the FCAA for photography. My future plans are to go to Landmark Baptist College for 2 years, then to Universal Technical Institute. My favorite Bible verse is Ecclesiastes 12:1. Remember now thy Creator in the days of thy youth, while the evil days come not, nor the years draw nigh, when thou shalt say, I have no pleasure in them.
3: My name is Jelani Torres. I am the daughter of Abigail Pabon and Juan Torres. I have been attending Landmark Christian High School since the third grade. I was saved in the second grade. I was led to the Lord by my parents. While at Landmark Christian High School, I have been involved in volleyball for 6 years, basketball 6 years, art for 4 years, student teacher's aid for 2 years, and softball for 3 years. My special achievements are being captain of the varsity girls basketball team. My future plans are to become an ultrasound tech and have my bachelor's degree. My favorite Bible verse is Psalm 23, verse 4. Yea, though I walk through the valley of the shadow of death, I will fear no evil, for thou art with me, thy rod and thy staff, they comfort me.
4: My name is Cole Williams. I am the son of Jason and Sharon Williams. I have been attending Landmark Christian High School since fifth grade. I was saved in 11th grade, and I was led to the Lord by Kayla Parsons. While at Landmark Christian High School, I have been involved in 3 years of basketball, 2 years of choir, and 1 year of drama. I have been Offensive Player of the Year, Basketball Captain, and Most Valuable Player. My future plans are to play basketball in college. I haven't yet decided what college, and I am still praying about it. My favorite Bible verse is Psalms 23:4. Yea, though I walk through the valley of the shadow of death, I will fear no evil, for thou art with me. Thy rod and thy staff, they comfort me.

0: I'd ask you to join me now as I pray for our graduates. I'd ask our church, family members, and friends, would you bow your head and ask God to bless this group as they go forward and take the next step for their life? Let's pray together. Dear God, I do pray these big plans that you have for them, God, that they would be willing to step out and do it your way, Lord, through your power. God, I pray for blessings upon their lives, upon their future families. Lord, the tribulations or hurdles that they may have to face, Lord, I pray that you would just give them help in their hour of need. Help them to be overcomers, Lord, through you and through the Lord Jesus Christ. We ask it, and in his name we ask it. Amen.
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We take you now live to the Wednesday evening midweek service of the Landmark Baptist Church at 2020 East Henson Avenue in Haines City, Florida. 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

been listening to the Wednesday evening midweek service at the Landmark Baptist Church in Haines City, Florida, no doubt you've heard something that's spoken to your heart. 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

from the international headquarters of the Sword of the Lord Publishers and Ministries here in downtown Murfreesboro, Tennessee, here in the southern suburbs of Nashville, in the heart of Tennessee, with Tennessee, the USA, and the world at heart. This is Making a Difference, and I'm Dr. Shelton Smith. Well, greetings, dear friends, and welcome. We're delighted to have you along with us today. Here it is, the midweek, and we are, of course, looking forward to being in church tonight, and I hope you will as well. As much as I want to encourage you to be in church on the Lord's Day, I think the midweek's also important, and it just provides a time for us where we just kind of refill, and it helps to keep us going and keep us strong, and I encourage you to do that every single week. Now, we're still digging through the book of Galatians and looking at the major themes in that little book of six chapters. And today we're going to look at Galatians chapter 5, where there is things telling us about the battle with the flesh. And we're going to look at that momentarily. Let me remind you, July 20 through 23. Those are the 4 days we'll have the National Sword of the Lord Conference in Winston-Salem, North Carolina. They're actually in the suburbs of Walkertown at the Gospel Light Baptist Church. Two big auditoriums there, one for the main conference, one for the youth conference. They are held concurrently, and we just look forward to a great, great time and encourage you to come and be with us. Now, that is coming very quickly now, just weeks ahead of us. And remember, you can go to the Sword of the Lord website and check out all the details there. Now, let's look at Galatians chapter 5, and I begin reading in verse 16 that says, "This I say then, walk in the Spirit, and ye shall not fulfill the lust of the flesh. For the flesh lusteth against the Spirit, and the Spirit against the flesh. And these are contrary the one to the other, so that you cannot do the things that you would. But if you be led of the Spirit, ye are not under the law. Now the works of the flesh are manifest." And then there's a list, which we will look at momentarily, that tells us some pointedly specific things about the works of the flesh. Now, let me back up just a little bit, because there are some things here that really form a preface to warning us about the flesh. For example, in verse 13, the Bible says that we've been called into liberty. "Only use not liberty for an occasion to the flesh." Now, the fact is that we sometimes look for excuse to do what we want to do. Sometimes the old wicked nature has a desire to do something that the Lord says should not be done. And as a result of the flesh just clamoring for attention, I'm a Christian and I'm saved and I'm forgiven and I've got liberty and I can do whatever I want to do. And we use that kind of reasoning sometimes and head off down trails where we don't need to be going. And he says that we must not use our liberty to allow the flesh to go on a rampage or allow the flesh to take a tour down a dead-end street. And he's just saying, no, but we instead need to be paying attention to one another, taking encouragement, taking instruction by love, serving one another. And then verse 14, also kind of a statement of preface when it says, "The law is fulfilled in one word, even in this, thou shalt love thy neighbor as thyself." Now, folks, come on, let's be candid here to say that many times when we allow the flesh to run rampant, just allow the flesh to do whatever it wants to do, we wind up hurting a lot of other people. And that is a no-no. That's something that we ought to very, very meticulously avoid. And he makes that here very clear. Now, one more statement here in verse 16. He says, "If you walk in the Spirit, you will not fulfill the lust of the flesh." So we're setting up here the scenario. We're going to have a battle going on between the flesh and the Spirit. And he says, if you walk in the Spirit, then the flesh will have to take a back seat. The lust of the flesh will not be able to have its way if we allow the Spirit of God to have dominance in us. And that's exactly what we ought to do. Remember in Romans.

Romans chapter 12, verse number 1, that famous passage that says, I beseech you, therefore, brethren, by the mercies of God, that you, and watch this, that you present your bodies. Now, sometimes, you know, we have the idea, well, you know, down deep inside, I'm good and I'm clean, but on the outside, you know, I'm a little rough. Well, look, let's get it straight here. The Lord says we are to present our bodies a living sacrifice, that is, fully committed to the Lord, sacrificing whatever the flesh might want to do, just setting that aside and doing so. And the verse goes on to say, presenting our bodies a living sacrifice, holy, acceptable unto God, which is your reasonable service. That is, this is not unreasonable at all. This is just serving the Lord in a reasonable fashion. It needs to be that we have presented ourselves. I'm talking about our bodies. Again, it's easy enough for us to say, well, you can't see the real me. That's true. We can't. God looks on the heart. We look on the outward appearance. Yeah, that's true. In fact, both sides of that statement are true. People who are looking at us, watching us, they cannot see our heart, but they do see what we present on the outside, and the outside is always a reflection of the inside. No matter what we say, no matter how much we defend ourselves, no matter how much we make excuse, the outside, the exterior, is always a reflection of the interior. Nobody does anything that they haven't first thought of. And when you get your thinker thinking right, your doer will do right. So we have that to be considered here. And those three words in Romans 12, 1 that says, present your bodies. I mean, you ought to underline that. You ought to look at that and just say, that's the Lord's instruction. He wants us to get our body on track and make our body what it ought to be. Now, the battle is described here between the flesh and the spirit in verse 17, when he says, the flesh lusteth against the spirit, and the spirit against the flesh. That is, the flesh has one thing in mind, the spirit has another. And whenever the spirit and the flesh, thinking differently and wanting to do differently, whenever they come together and they conflict, as they will, it's kind of like a war that goes on, because the flesh says, I'm going to do what I want to do. And the Spirit of God says, but you ought to do what God says do. And the result is, who you're going to let win. And, you know, as they say, it's the one you feed that is probably going to win. And so if you feed the Spirit, that's why I want to encourage you to go to Sunday school on Sunday. That's why I want to encourage you to be in church Sunday morning and Sunday night and again at the midweek. That's why I encourage you to listen to our broadcast 5 days a week. That's why that I encourage you to get Christian literature, like a lot of the things that we produce here at the Sword of the Lord, and read it. I mean, ingest it. Turn the television off. Put aside your phone, put down your iPad, and read some good books, and read things that will feed your spirit. So much of what's on the television is just, I'm sorry, but it's just not good stuff. It does not do you well. And if you're not careful, you will feed on that so much that your flesh will begin to respond to that, and it will become stronger and stronger, and it will oppose the spirit as it does. And if it gets stronger, then it's going to be dominant in your life. And so the Bible tells us here very pointedly that there is a battle going on, the one against the other. They're contrary the one to the other, and that's why you wind up doing things you ought not to do. That's all in verse 17. Now, he tells us then that there are some specific things, and he names them, that are works of the flesh. He mentions two right at the start that are sexual sins, adultery and fornication. Then he references uncleanness. That is any kind of moral unclean situation, something that is not morally right. Lasciviousness has to do with a crude or offensive behavior that, again, may have a sexual orientation to it. And then idolatry. Idolatry is worshiping false gods, often man-made gods. Witchcraft, that's where a person is just lined up with the devil and is serving the devil, getting instructions from the devil. And it's a thing that really nobody should be engaged in. Then he mentions hatred. Now, what happens here when the flesh does what the flesh wants to do? Well, it's very easy
to just turn on other people.

people, it's very easy to turn on the good things and set them aside and to have a hatred of things that really you ought to love. And then he uses the term variance here, which has to do with being inconsistent, maybe on again, off again. One day you're doing well, the next day you've turned to let the flesh have its way. And that variance, that inconsistency, it's not becoming to a Christian. Then in number 9, he mentions emulation. Now, that's really being ego-driven, trying to outdo somebody else. I mean, somebody else who's doing well, and you say, oh, I'll outdo them. And sometimes you try to undo them as well as outdo them. And that's just, again, something that somebody else succeeds, we ought to rejoice in that. Sure, it's okay to want to succeed, but don't put somebody else down in the process. And then he mentions wrath. That's extreme anger. Sometimes you'll find people that just make a whole career out of just being angry and spouting off all the time and just really being unpleasant to be around. He says that's a work of the flesh. And not surprisingly, the next thing in the list is strife. Strife, that's conflict between people. There are people that we work with, people that are in our own family. And if we get into all of these fleshly behaviors, you know what's going to happen? You're going to have problems with other people, even sometimes people you love. And that is just great misfortune whenever that takes place. Then he mentions seditions. These are efforts that are being made to incite rebellion against authority. Now, you know, God puts people in authority. God puts people in positions where they are the leaders. And when they're the leaders, I mean, you and I have to be careful that we don't try just, you know, on a personal whim to buck the authority that they've been given of the Lord. And whenever we try to work against them, the Bible says that's sedition and it's a work of the flesh. Number 13 in this list is heresies. That's doctrinal error. That's taking things out of context in the Bible and coming up with some strange new interpretation. Envy is number 14. That means you're just looking at somebody else. They got a new car. They got a new house. They got a big job that pays well. And you just, I mean, you just got something down inside of you that says, oh, I should have gotten that. That should have been me. That's envy. And then verse 15 is murder. That's the taking of another human life. Number 16 is drunkenness. That's where that you take in alcohol and you just get out of control and misbehavior. 17 is the word reveling, and that's just a noisy, boisterous behavior and activity, and typically where drinking and dancing are involved. That's the way it is. Now, all of that's prohibited in the Bible. These 17 items, and there's one more. Number 18, it says, and such like. And the reason I think that it adds a et cetera there is because men just keep coming up with stuff. And it's just letting the flesh have its way. So, yes, there is a battle with the flesh. And you and I need to know that the Spirit of God will help us to turn the tide and get things right. And Lord willing, when we get back together on this about Galatians, we'll look at the fruit of the Spirit next. And I think you'll find some good things in that. But I needed to tell you about the battle with the flesh. Well, look, our time's about gone today, but we need to just say to you that we'd love to hear from you. So write me a note anytime. I appreciate the recent notes that I've gotten. And here's the contact information. Dr. Shelton Smith at P.O. Box 1099, Murfreesboro, Tennessee, 37133. 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Do have a great, grand, blessed, and fruitful rest of the day, and goodbye for now.

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1: This is WLVF, Landmark's Voice of Faith, preaching the book, the blood, and the blessed hope.

Romans chapter 1, going to very familiar scripture, and we're just going to kind of home folks tonight. We're not going to get in too deep maybe, but very familiar portion we need to understand. I want to talk to you a little bit about the downward spiral or the downward change that's described here in Romans chapter 1. It's a vicious cycle. When you think about mankind's story, when you think about civilization, think about history, this sums it all up right here. It's a vicious cycle, and we see how that when the Word of God comes and the truth of God comes, it elevates man. And when it's neglected and cast aside, it brings him down. And, of course, we're in a downward spiral and have been now for a long time, no doubt about that. But talk to you a little bit about the change I see here. The obvious question when somebody says, let's change, the obvious question ought to be to what? To what? To where? I think about, and you can see it probably over here in the graveyard across a few blocks over here. You can see various inscriptions on the tombstones. And somebody has written over there on a tombstone, dear friend, as you pass by, I used to be as you are now. I am now where you will soon be. So come on and follow me. Somebody added an answer. I will not follow thee till I know where thou be. That's pretty good. I always want to know where I'm going, don't you? And the obvious question, if we're going to see change and all that's been pushed so hard in the political talks for the last several years, if we're going to change, where to? Man's weakness is he always wants to change. The Bible says his eyes are never satisfied. And that's all of us. We got that weakness within us. It's easy for us to get bored and think the grass over the fence is greener. Somebody said it is, but it's growing on top of the septic tank. And the water bill is higher. Amen. But we have that tendency. I think it was John Wesley, the old evangelist of years gone by, was talking about how man was never satisfied and how it was nature. And he said, I actually went by a cow pasture and I saw a cow with her head sticking out the wire fence, curved around back in where she was and eating the grass where she was standing. I thought that describes a lot of men. Just not satisfied where we're at. Not satisfied maybe with my job, maybe with something else and all that. That's the nature of man, and that's what produces crime, and crime increases because somebody's wanting something they don't deserve, don't belong to have. And the old saying about what is it, stolen waters are sweeter, I don't know about that. But the truth of the matter is that's the human nature to reach and grab, and sometimes we're in a day and time now where they pat themselves on the back for being able to steal from you. Whether it's a credit card or some sort of sucker phone call or whatever, they get a merit badge for that instead of thinking how sorry they are. But man's spiral's always down. The evolutionists will tell us man is picking himself up out of the puddle and climbing up. That's opposite, it's true. We're not coming out of a puddle heading to a man-made paradise. We've fallen from a God-made paradise back down to the puddle. And that's the depravity of man. I want to consider these verses. I hope you just open your Bibles to Romans chapter 1. And let's just look at a little bit here. And I told Brother Martin out there, I guess, somebody else, I said I may try to get back on some of what I said this morning and maybe clear it up for some of you a little bit, I don't know. Look here as we go through the verses here. Pick it up with me in verse 23 of Romans chapter 1. And it says, and they changed the glory of the uncorruptible God into an image made like unto corruptible man, and to birds, and four-footed beasts, and creatures.

interesting things. I said there was a vicious cycle here. Here's the picture. The gospel comes into a heathen land, an idol-worshiping land, a land of no truth and no morals. And it comes in, and there's all kind of missionary examples, hybrid islands and other places like that. And how when the gospel come in, what it did for whole villages. And it lifted them up. And the greatest civilizations on the world, in the world, has always been where the Word of God got in and brought the light and brought the standard of living up. And that's the way it works. And then, as we'll read here in these verses, it gets to the place they don't want to retain God any longer. And then the spiral is down. Down. To worship man is one thing. Hollywood today elevates man. You got a program on TV called The American Idol, and that's a pretty good description of where America is at. On the Oprah Winfrey shows, you've had the New Age stuff pulled and all of that business. And then you look at it here in verse 23, and it says they've made an image of God, comparing him, as it were, to corruptible man and to birds and the four-footed beast. And you see the programs on TV when they get into the jungle, and you see all the idols and the temples and all that business carved, just exactly what the Bible is saying right here. And it says in verse 24, wherefore God also gave them up to uncleanliness through the lust of their own hearts, to dishonor their own bodies between themselves. Now we're moving in to something as modern as your newspaper, as modern as what you see going on everywhere. The homosexual movement today is described, and the downward spiral of it is described right here in these verses. It's a sad thing, but it says God, finally, it's deadly, because God finally in verse 24 talks about giving them up. You know, God is long-suffering, not willing that any should perish, the Bible says. But there is a time you can go so far, you can't return. And you look a little bit of history, you see some civilizations that did that. If you want to go all the way back, and don't turn to it, I'm just referencing it now. If you go back in the early chapters of the Bible, from chapter 6, chapter 11, right through there, you'll find out that God literally, as it were, gave up with the Gentiles. I mean, Noah's day, as wicked as they were, the imagination of their heart was only evil from the youth up, the Bible says. It was a terrible time and an awful thing. It was a time of the days of Noah and the days of Lot. All of that is described in the Bible. And God turned from the Gentiles, and in chapter 12 of Genesis, he called out a man by the name of Abraham and started over again. And that's where the Jews enter into the picture. And chapter 12. Now, as you go on through your Bible, you'll find they go up and down. If you were putting them on a graph, you find when they're right with God, they're up here. And then they start idol worship or something else, and they go down again, up and down. And finally, the Lord sent them his only begotten Son, the Messiah, the predicted Messiah, and they rejected him. And you get into the book of Acts, then you find out where God raised up the Apostle Paul, an apostle to the Gentiles, and he moved back to the Gentiles. The first Jewish church, it didn't stick with the Lord very long. There's some of them still remain in the church, but I'm talking about there was a time that Paul told the Jews, I'm turning to the Gentiles. And so, you know, we're still in that age right now. Now, Jews can be saved, but it's still a Gentile age. But I'm seeing all the signs fulfilled in the Bible. God is about again to start again with Israel. You trace that thing through. God can give up not only an individual. He can give up whole groups. He can give up a whole nation, as it were. And the change, going downward here, the downward spiral. Now, look at it in verse 25. And verse 25 says, who changed the truth of God? That means they had it, but they changed it into a lie and worshiped and served the creature more than the Creator, who is blessed forever. Amen. Now, do we see any of that today? Do we know anything about earth worship? What we've got today, we're worshiping the creature more than the Creator. My wife and I were traveling on up the interstate. I think we were somewhere north of, or trying to get out of

maybe the area of Charlotte, North Carolina, and traffic was running. We were all running all the law would allow and a little more, and we were all thick, cars side by side, and three lanes full. And all of a sudden, everybody stood on their brakes. I didn't really think we were going to stop. I mean, I was mashing them hard as I could. And finally, we just came to a stop about 6 inches from the bumper of the guy in front. And I looked in the rearview mirror, and I think he was 3 inches off of my bumper. I thought he ain't going to make it either. Everybody stopped. And then we saw why. A van painted up with county or state colors in front of us, turned sideways, blocked two lanes, almost three lanes of traffic. Everybody standing on their nose on the brakes. And one of the men got out and picked up a dead, almost dead, maybe still quivering, bird off the road. Now, I want you to get the picture. Willing to kill all them people and stop and wreck them and pile them up for a bird that had dipped down and a car had hit it and it was in the middle of the road, but painted on the van was animal control. That's earth worship. That's creature worship. That's stupid as far as stupid can go. But that's the area we're living in. I told you about the fellow stopping traffic to walk the turtle across the road. I told you about that, remember? And then on the way back, the turtle had gotten to the other side of the road. I guess he didn't want to cross, and the man thought he did. I don't know. But that's just crazy. But that's what you got right here in these verses. Creature worship. The creation more than the creator. And we move to that time, the Green New Deal that you hear about in politics and all. It's just amazing how the Bible is fulfilled with that very stuff that seemed to me like common sense. Would say, what in the world? Why would you pile up three lanes of traffic to pick up a bird that was going to die anyway because he got down and got hit by a car, but you got to pick him up? Oh, come on. That is so silly. But verse 25 is talking about the truth being turned to a lie. See it in verse 25 here. Who changed the truth of God into a lie and worshiped and served the creature more than the creator. Any of you folks that know anything about India and some of the nations over there where they worship the elephant and all kind of creatures, even rats? Do you know they have temples over there for the rats? I'm talking about big structures, big buildings. And I've talked to some of the missionaries, and I've seen film of it. Those rats are just this thick all on that floor in that temple, just all over. And they take food in there. See, that rat is a god. Maybe even be one of your ancestors that's come back and got in the rat. Now, to walk in the temple where the rats are wall-to-wall carpet, rats, they're everywhere. You got to pull off your shoes, and you can't pick up your feet because you might step on. You got to kind of shuffle through. I got news for you, not me. Not me. I'm still old Georgia boy enough. I want to pick up a stick and hit a rat when I see him. Amen. But that's the craziness. That's the craziness that's being talked about. And so in Romans chapter 1, you have man elevated, having the truth of God, then rejecting the truth of God and falling back down. And then you have the description here of what happens when they change the truth of God into a lie. It says in verse 26, for this cause God gave them up unto vile affections. Vile affections. For even their women did change the natural use into that which is against nature. You heard me say this morning, a lesbian was a mayor of Chicago, and they're all over here and there. It is the craziest thing that is going on, changing the natural use between men and women. It is crazy. One guy running for Democratic candidate for president, married to a man and defending that, saying that it's Christianity that he's practicing. It's really, really something. Really something. But anyway, that's what's described right here.
And it says, and likewise, like the women, here comes the men in verse 27.

7. Likewise also the men, having the natural use of the woman, burned in their lust one toward another. Now a real man can't even understand that. Amen. Don't get around me with a limp wrist and talking sweet like a woman. I'll burn, but it'll be a different kind of lust I got, brother. Can't handle that stuff. I really can't, but it's close around here, folks. We're not talking about something abstract, way off. We're talking about taking a whole week and marching in the streets in Lakeland. We're supposed to be proud of them. Ah, come on. Come on. I want to regurgitate. Look that word up. You'll find out what it means. No, this is describing it right here. Men with men. Working that which is unseemly and receiving in themselves that recompense of their error, which was meat. In other words, they deserve what they got. Now, if you wanted to go through it, here you got a picture of AIDS. You got a picture of the disease that comes from that filthiness. And it used to be called not AIDS. It used to be called GERDS, G-R-I-D-S. And the first word, the word G, stood for the gays. And so they had to change that. It wasn't politically correct anymore, you know. And it's crazy. But God describes it right here. He describes receiving in themselves that disease, that wrong stuff, that judgment, built-in judgment, as it were. And it says in verse 28, even as they did not like to retain God in their knowledge. You know where we're at today politically, where we're at today in the country, in Hollywood and everywhere else, they don't want to retain God in their knowledge. And God gave them over to a reprobate mind to do those things which are not convenient. That's the homosexual movement. It comes when God's word's ignored, when a substitute is put in his place, and the truth is forsaken. Now we look around today and we can say, all right, this had to do with the heathen. No. The heathen now. Somebody said, where do the heathen go? The heathen go to Walmart, McDonald's, and yes, even to church. That's where the heathen go, and then they go to hell without Jesus Christ. That's why we send the missionaries. But the heathen are not necessarily in the jungle. They're in the man-made jungles of America, and the big cities and so forth. No doubt about it. But God tells them here, there's no excuse for this. He says in verse 20, backing up in the chapter, and I'm just looking at some of the verses for time's sake. Verse 20, well, it talks about verse 19, because that which they may know, I'll get it right, because that which may be known of God is manifest in them. For God hath showed it unto them, for the invisible things of him from the creation of the world are clearly seen, being understood with the things that are made, even his eternal power and Godhead. Here's the line now. So that they are without excuse. It said that to look at the stars, the moon, the sun, the trees, the grass, the world, tells you it had to be a creator. You're without excuse. Without excuse. Somebody said for there to be a watch, there has to be a watchmaker. Yes. And this watch is not nearly as complicated as God's universe. What was it? Elgin Watches years ago made the advertisement and the brag that we set our time by the stars. They were talking about the precision of God's creation, God's universe. Now, in verse 26, I'm coming back here, talking about change again. For this cause, God gave them up. The change that comes. The vile affections comes because of the reprobate mind. We're in that day and age of a reprobate mind. I saw where they had a memorial up to the Holocaust in some city. I forget which city now. And they had a memorial up to it. And they tore that memorial down and put up a statue of two men, homosexuals, kissing each other. Now that's what I'm talking about, the downward spiral. Going from something that ought to be recognized, such as the Holocaust, and remembered, to two men kissing each other.

Amazing, amazing. That's the change. That's the downward spiral that's coming. It is amazing. I think it was, and talking about the fall in government, many of you know, remember President Eisenhower. Remember World War II and so forth? Eisenhower was a good general on the field, got a lot of credit for winning World War II and so forth. And I've read some things he had to say about the Bible and about God. And he had one fuss about the chaplains, Brother Martin. He said they were not plain enough. He fussed a little bit about the army chaplains not being plain enough. But these boys going over here to die, they need to be told about the Lord, you know. And I appreciated the reading that about what he said about that. But General Ike was, after the war, was pressured into being president. He, I think, was probably a pretty good president. And when he was president, he learned more and more about how the government worked. And he made this statement. He said, the government was started, I said it this morning, the people were made king, and the politicians were supposed to be their servants. He said, that's been flipped now. And he said, what has happened now is Frankenstein's monster, and that's the analogy he used, has turned on the maker. He said, the states made the federal government. Now the federal government is controlling the states. And he said, the monster, Frankenstein's in charge. That's what President Eisenhower had to say. He knew something about it. I got on to it this morning, and some of you didn't quite understand what I was trying to say. So I'm gonna do my best to clear it up. I may make it worse. Sometime y'all just leave some things alone, I reckon. But I spoke this morning about how they bring in change. They change a government. They change, and it's changing from good to bad. But if you look on the world scene, this is the way Stalin came to power. This is what Marxism is. This is all the dictatorships, monarchies that came, the way they came to power over the people. Now remember, America was founded on a government for the people, by the people, remember? That's what it's supposed to be. We're supposed to be the king. We're supposed to be in charge. And to a great degree, it's our fault that we've turned that power over. And the way we've done it, we've been bribed. We thought we were going to get something for nothing. That's play it again to man's lust to get something free. And it's a nature. But our founding fathers set up our government to prevent man's greed, from preventing a man in power to just take it everything. And so our government has worked through the years. Now they're talking about changing it. And not only talking about it, they're planning it and they're trying to do it right now. They're promising everybody a paycheck now, whether they work or not. I want to tell you something. Somebody's got to pay for it somewhere. And I'll tell you how we're going to pay. We're going to pay in losing our freedom to earn a living and enjoy keeping what we earned and taking care of our families and all, like history has been. I used the example this morning. I'm going to use it again. I'm going to try to illustrate it if I can. I mentioned this morning Hegel's dialectic. Now, he was a fellow that helped bring in people like Stalin and others, and this is the system that was used. And that system is now being used on us to a great degree. You see it in your news, you'll recognize it. I hope you will when I start talking about it here. I said this morning, you might not could remember that particular statement, but you could remember a triangle from the point down. And you got three points on a triangle. You got the top one, you got the two on the side. Now, his little plan was this. It didn't matter to him. It does not matter to communism. It does not matter to the agitators what position this holds and what position this holds, as long as we'd make them fight each other. As long as we'd make them disagree. As long as we can cause a disturbance and a conflict between this point of the triangle and this point, it don't matter. Pit anything against anything. You can pit the rich against the poor.
and cause a conflict.

conflict. You can pit the black against the white and you can have a conflict. You can pit what we would call the educated or the uneducated, as long as we can get a conflict. Did you ever hear the word community organizer? Let me tell you what a community organizer was. He was a troublemaker that come in to make war between two pieces that was getting along. Two people, two groups. If they were getting along all right. Any of you ever have puppies when you was a kid? When they got up a little size, did you ever rub their noses together to see them tussle and fight? Or you never lived till you done that. Well, that's what a community organizer does. He rubs the noses together. He creates an issue where there is no issue. He gets this one fighting this one. And then that organizer comes in and he has a solution that makes both of them thankful to him. If you turn this mic on for me. Now, I don't know where they're streaming stuff tonight or whether they can see it or not or how this is going to turn out. I'm going to need a little bit of help here. Josh, you come up, please. And Tyler, you come up. You just happen to be sitting close. Just come up and do what I asked you to do, and we're going to try to illustrate something as best we can. Come on up and stand right here where everybody can see you. Just one stand here and one stand back, a little gap between you. Come on, Josh, stand around here. All right, this is the bottom of the triangle. This has got one corner. Josh has got the other corner. Now, they're getting along pretty good. Maybe they own a house. Maybe they have a good job. Maybe they have some good benefits, and they're getting along pretty good. And they, when they pass each other on the street, they can wave, and they, they're friendly to each other, and they're getting along pretty good. This one's got this much wealth. That's $2. What'd you expect? 10? That's a preacher's billfold that come out of a mat. Anyway, and we're gonna give Tyler. They're pretty well equal. They're just in the community, working job and mowing the grass and washing the car and taking care of the family and kids. But I'm a community organizer now. I'm gonna come in. I'm going to say, don't y'all work at the same place? Yeah. Well, you know what? You're working harder than him. But you're getting paid the same thing he is. You ought to think about that. And Josh, you know what? He's envious of your job. He wants to step up and take it. I'm going to keep talking like that until these friends are no longer friends. This one is watching him. He's watching him. They're both jealous of the other. One's got more than the other, they think. And I'm going to cause a disturbance. I'm going to cause a conflict. Now, this is the plan. This is the plan. This is the way governments are overthrown. That's what they're trying to do in America right now. You watch the news tonight. They're trying to cause conflict. You got a crowd out there on the street pouring water on the policeman. Every kind of conflict you can mention is going on. You're watching it in the news. This is an old plan. Old plan. This is the way communism come in so many countries. Marxism, all of it. You get the common people and you get a conflict going. Now, I'm the top of the triangle up here. I'm going to come in with a solution, see? And I'm going to say, okay, look, y'all got trouble. This thing's getting worse and worse. If you just give me half, I'm going to solve the problem for you now. I'm going to make this one happy. I'm going to make this one happy. But now look what they're happy with half of what they had. They had $2 apiece. Now they got one apiece. Guess who's got the most of it? Now, that's a crude illustration, folks, but that's exactly what's been going on, is going on. And our forefathers was wise enough to build a constitution and to build in protections from this thing and to fix it where a man could be free to earn and keep what he earned. But what you got now, all of a sudden now they're happy with half of what they did have, and in many cases much less than that. Thank you, fellas. Give me money back.

Anyway, when we was over in Russia, some of you remember this, it was over there. We rode that train, that was about the only way you could get by, get anywhere, riding that train, and that train took you out through the what was the old farming country. What was the old farms and houses, and it was an interesting thing. You could see the original house, you could see a big house where they had a big farm, but now communism come in, and so they had the big house, not one family living in it, several families now, whether they knew each other or not, and then on the property build little houses and put others in it, collective farm. But what you could see also was people starving pretty much to death, and they wouldn't allow them to be the free enterprise of capitalism, what we have in America, to go out and plant a field and harvest the field and make a profit off of it. So what you'd find, you'd look out the train window and see it along the piled up the railroad track where it was built up. You'd see somebody had slipped out and planted a garden along the railroad track. And the people, the Russians told us, they did that at night because it's illegal. They couldn't have their own garden. And so now they planted it at night, they come back and try to harvest it at night and hope they don't get caught because free enterprise was forbidden. Now you can't hardly imagine what I'm saying, but you could go over and see what I'm talking about. Why would we want socialism to come in and give us that? And that's exactly what's being promoted right now in America. And if we fall for it, our kids are going to be the losers. I mean, it's going to be a terrible thing. Plato wrote this in his Republic almost 400 years B.C. He wrote that democracy without virtue becomes chaos. What I did, I created chaos here. You rule God out. If either one of those men knew what was right in his heart, serving God, obeying God, you couldn't do them that way. But when you remove God, when you remove God's laws, chaos. And that's exactly what the devil wants. He brings his plan out of the chaos. And how many would admit what you're seeing in the news right now is chaos? What is it, 20, 24 nuts running to be president on the Democratic ticket? I mean, if that's not chaos, what in the world? What a joke we've come to in this country. Did you see where they had the socialism meeting this week? Did you see where the fellows were standing up and fussing at the speaker, who was a socialist herself, because she slipped up and said he or she? Do you know, to be proper now, you're supposed to go up to a person? I'm supposed to go up over here to Brother Parsons and say, we're going to have a conversation, but I want to know, should I call you a he or a she? That's proper now. That's politically correct now. I mean, today he may want to be a he, and tomorrow he may want to be a she, so I got to ask every day. Now, you think I'm joking? That's a trend, folks. They're teaching your kids in the state schools across this country that junk right there. That's chaos. It's an overthrow of the old American way. It's an overthrow of everything that's biblically correct. See, Marxism doesn't care what two sides, what the argument is, what the issue is. Just pitch them against each other. Union members against the governors and the factories. Old Saul Alinsky. How many of you recognize that name? Folks over here from Chicago area said they hate to hear about Chicago anymore, but I'm using it right now. But he was a political philosopher in Chicago that taught how to use a crisis to come to power. Hillary Clinton wrote her master's thesis on his book, Saul Alinsky. His book was called Reveille for Radicals, telling them how to do it. He also wrote Rules for Radicals, and he's telling you

try to be a community organizer, which was the only thing that Obama claimed as an attribute, was that he never wanted to run a shop, never made a payroll, but he claimed to be a community organizer to cause chaos between two factions and then to come in and capitalize on it. All right, some of you, I know I got on this morning. I'm sorry to do it again, except I saw, well, I don't like to use the word dumb too much, but I saw some unintelligent looks this morning while I was preaching what I'm trying to say, and I thought I'd muddy it up again a little bit tonight. Because an organizer, see, he's going to rub raw any resentments that the community has. He's going to search out every controversy. He's going to pit one against the other. Then he's going to move in with his solution. That's what's going on right now. That's what's going on in our nation. It's sad, but they're going to use every crisis they can create, every crisis they can, and then the news media jumps in and whips it up and helps it work. That's what it amounts to. That's too bad. Well, you and I know the answer, and you know why China right now is persecuting the Christians again. They've been doing it, but I mean they've increased it. They fear the Bible, because the Bible produces freedom. It produces men that think free. They know the truth, and the truth sets them free. That's what our forefathers were, and that's how we have a government founded on the Word of God. And that's why they hate it today. You know, the truth is, you and I hold the truth, and it is the answer. Do you understand how quick things would go downhill if the rapture took place? If the Holy Spirit of God lifted his people out of here? Wow. We're the only restraining force, because we have the Word of God, know the truth. But we can know it, but we better start using it. If we don't, I've been told, and I've never tried it, I've been told that if you take your good strong right arm and tie it down and never use it, it would finally not be a good strong right arm. It would perish away. It would become weak. Folks, we got freedoms. We better start exercising. We better speak up where we can. And the greatest thing, of course, is tell others about the Lord Jesus. But I want to tell you something. When a man gets saved, that's just the beginning. Now he needs to learn what God says about everything and to grow in it and to grow strong. That's, I don't know if I could quote it. I almost can. If you look up almost every state constitution, I'm thinking about one right now in Pennsylvania. It says something like this. We're talking about every state. The states created the federal government, gave them the power. That's what President Eisenhower was talking about. But every state constitution had a requirement. If you were going to run for office, you had to believe in one God, the Creator, and you had to believe in judgment, that he judged good and evil, and you couldn't run for office if you didn't sign a pledge. Atheists couldn't run for office. We're talking about the old days. Can you imagine that being? Hey, I'll guarantee you, some of you ought to check this out. Those constitutions still exist. Check Tennessee, check Pennsylvania, check so many of them. But are they enforced today? Of course not. Now they're not politically correct. But wouldn't we be in better shape if they were? Yeah. Amen. All right, Romans chapter 1 describes the predicament we're in. It describes the predicament of man's fall. He's fallen from God. He goes to a reprobate mind. He starts doing those things that are inconvenient and awful and dirty and all that. That explains it all if you read Romans chapter 1. Now, you know what? If we lose the freedoms we have in America, we're going to lose the freedom to tell the truth about Jesus and the gospel. Some of you can't imagine this, but I've been looking behind the bush. There's a bad monster behind the bush. The time's going to come. It has come in other nations, that for me to preach from the pulpit, I would have to turn in, as it were, my sermon and get it approved before I could speak it. And certainly not over the radio.

0: like we're doing right now. That's what'll come. That's what'll come. Right now, in several different places in America, you got to be very, very careful what you say. Freedom of speech is just about to become history if we don't speak up while we can. The good news is we can still tell that Jesus saves, that he's the answer. And folks, I challenge you tonight. The invitation, I preach different. If you're here unsaved, we'd be glad to take a Bible and show you how to be saved. But I want to say to you, it'd be a wonderful thing if just we that are here could say, Lord, I'm gonna use the freedom I've got to speak up and tell the truth and not surrender anymore. If we just make that commitment and do it, you don't have to be mean about it. Be a witness in school. School's about to start. Be a witness to your neighbor. Be a witness on the job in the right kind of way. But this world's in chaos, and we have the answer, and God wants us to share it. I believe that with all my heart. Let's stand, please. Father, we come to you in prayer. Lord, we just kind of went a little different tonight. We're dealing with truths that are current and real and right on us and in the news. And help us, Father, to take the part that we can for you and to speak up and to this nation that you gave us. And Father, we still say the pledge that it's under God, and we believe that. But Father, we're going to lose it all if we don't take a stand. Help us to do that. Bless the invitation now. If there be one here unsaved, we invite them to come, and we know Christ invites them. And he said to him over and over, whosoever cometh unto me, I'll in no wise cast out. He'll receive them if they'll come. I pray you'd bless the invitation now in Jesus' name. Amen. Oh, Jesus,
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0: Are you ready for a one-of-a-kind King James Holy Bible? 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

0: 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And today's good news verse of the day is found in John chapter 7, verse 38. He that believeth on me, as the scripture hath said, out of his belly shall flow rivers of living water. Again, that's found in John chapter 7, verse 38.
1: Overnight weather forecast, we're looking at scattered thunderstorms early, then partly cloudy after midnight, low 72 degrees.

Winds out of the east southeast at 10 to 15 miles per hour. Rain chances at 40%. Tomorrow's weather forecast, we're looking at mostly sunny skies during the morning hours, followed by thunderstorms in the afternoon, high of 93 degrees. Rain chances at 60%. Spreading the light to a lost world. 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
1: American Family News, I'm Robert Thornton. Federal prosecutors today announced charges against former Cuban President Raul Castro in the 1996 downing of civilian planes. The indictment was related to Castro's alleged role in the shootdown of two planes operated by exile group Brothers to the Rescue. Castro, now 94, was Cuba's defense minister at the time. See more on this at AFN.net. There's more talk about Kentucky voters removing Representative Thomas Massie in Kentucky's primary yesterday. Massie has been a thorn in President Donald Trump's side. Former Virginia Congressman Bob Good also suffered the ire of President Trump as he was perceived as being disloyal. Good had this to say about Massie's loss on AFR.
2: You shouldn't interpret, the willingness of some 60% of Republicans to obedience.

0: instantly, robotically obey and vote for candidates who they don't even know. They don't even know Ed Gowrein. Nobody knows Ed Gowrein. Ed Gowrein didn't take positions. He didn't do debates. He wouldn't answer questions, specific policy questions and so forth. His only thing was, I will do what President Trump tells me to do.
1: He went on to say it is concerning that 99% of Republicans in D.C. have surrendered their voting card to the president, and said that essentially Republican primary voters have surrendered their cards as well. The operator of a Texas Chick-fil-A may have a problem, and it has nothing to do with food. Here's AFN's Chris Woodward.
2: Chick-fil-A is closed on Sundays, a day that its Christian founder and others consider the Sabbath. Laurel Terode, a member of the United Church of God, observes the Sabbath on Saturdays. She claims she made that known upon interviewing for a job at a Chick-fil-A in the Austin area. According to Terode, she was given accommodation, but that later changed, and she was terminated after declining to make changes. The EEOC is now going after the franchise operator, saying he violated Title VII of the Civil Rights Act of 1964. Attorney Daniel Schmidt of Liberty Counsel.
3: If the news stories are correct, then I think the operator of the Chick-fil-A in Texas has a problem. The employee made her religious beliefs known, and that working on Saturday would be a problem. They hired her knowing that and then changed their mind.
2: Schmidt said that Title VII requires accommodation for religious beliefs.
3: If you have more than 15 employees and you're subject to it, you have to abide by that. It's inconvenient for us. It has to be proven to be an undue hardship, or else you must accommodate.
2: While it remains possible that the owner can still demonstrate that it was an undue hardship to accommodate Terode, Schmidt said we'll have to wait and see.
1: The University of Florida is offering students the opportunity to bring several areas of knowledge under one umbrella. Caleb Castile reports.
4: The Hamilton School for Classical and Civic Education was first established on the campus at the University of Florida in the summer of 2022. Now the school sees their first three graduates walk across the stage. With their help, the department is one of the fastest growing at the university. Now there are 146 students majoring in philosophy, politics, economics, and law. Professor Brandon Warmke teaches several courses at the school. He said that Hamilton simply invites students to the pursuit of learning. Matt Lamb, associate editor of the College Fix, expressed hope that the Hamilton Center model could be instated at other colleges across America.
5: Conservatives shouldn't have to fight for one center that has quality, nonpartisan education. So hopefully this is actually used in other departments within the University of Florida, see how students do want this.
4: Critics argue that the program reflects conservative political influence in Florida's higher education. The school is not shy of controversy, as in May of 2024, six employees were investigated by the university for allegedly interfering with curriculum development at the center. This then led to the United Faculty of Florida filing a grievance against the university. The investigation was closed later that month. The school has plans to expand, offering new majors to the students and continuing its mission to prepare its pupils to think deeply and lead with purpose. I'm Caleb Castile.
1: Fox reports the White House is firing back after the Chicks singer Natalie Maines launched a vulgar social media attack against President Donald Trump. Maines accused the president of destroying democracy in an Instagram post. The White House told Fox News Digital that Maines suffers from a severe case of Trump derangement syndrome. See more news at AFN.net.
6: 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And today's good news verse of the day is found in John chapter 7, verse 38. He that believeth on me, as the scripture hath said, out of his belly shall flow rivers of living water. Again, that's found in John chapter 7, verse 38.
7: Overnight weather forecast, we're looking at scattered thunderstorms early, then partly cloudy after midnight. Low 72 degrees, winds out of the east southeast at 10 to 15 miles per hour, rain chances at 40%. Tomorrow's weather forecast, we're looking at mostly sunny skies during the morning hours, followed by thunderstorms in the afternoon, high of 93 degrees, rain chances at 60%. 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

0: Jesus, when he had cried again with a loud voice, yielded up the ghost. And behold, the veil of the temple was rent in twain from the top to the bottom. He ever liveth to make intercession for them. For such an high priest became us, who is holy, harmless, undefiled, separate from sinners, and made higher than the heavens, who needeth not daily, as those high priests, to offer up sacrifice, first for his own sins, then for the people's. For this he did once when he offered up himself.
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0: He made the oceans and the seas and the earth. Then with his mighty hand, he scooped out the canyons. With his fingers, traced courses for the rivers. Made the mountains to stand tall and still. But then a slight trace of sadness came into his eyes.

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0: James. What are you doing on such a beautiful Saturday morning?
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in a way, I suppose. But not to be sorry, the time has come to go. Well, we'll have a reunion, and oh, what a thrill. That final homecoming beyond the last hill. Let the hand of death beckon. Why, I'm not afraid. The victory is mine over death and the grave. I've lived for the Master. I've walked in His will. I'm ready to meet Him beyond that last hill. 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

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Oh, I'm anxious to go. 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

I'll tell you what, I want to sing, this is a new song, and I want to sing especially for mom and dad tonight. It's a joy to have them with us. They don't get to be with us very often, and we never know when it's going to come our time. We might not ever get to see any of y'all folk here tonight, and there's a lot of folk that I hope that will listen to this album and this recording, and you receive a blessing from it, but a lot of them we may not ever meet. But I want you to rest assured that if I leave before you or you leave before me, but if I leave first, that I'm going to be singing in that angel choir. But when I see you coming, I'm going to rise up with a shout. Amen. Come running to greet you. This is for mom and dad singing for you.

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I was sitting in a little country church one Sunday night, listening to an old-time preacher tell of God's saving grace, of its power and his might. Seated next to me was a dear old man with wrinkles in his face. His hands were calloused and his hair had turned gray. As the preacher told of that home beyond the sky, the old fellow bowed his head and tears came to his eyes. And when the invitation was given for those gone astray, he feebly took me by the hand and softly

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1: With SRN News, I'm Jason Walker. On Capitol Hill, the House has given a green light to a housing affordability measure after winning the backing of President Trump on some key provisions. All that less than 24 hours before the vote. Here's Bernie Bennett.
2: The House amended 21st Century Road to Housing Act passed the chamber by a vote of 396-13 and will be sent back to the Senate. The passage of the White House-endorsed bill marks a win for the House, which has been pressed for weeks to accept a Senate-passed version of this legislation. Speaker Mike Johnson wrote in a statement, quote, "We are grateful that a strong bipartisan majority of the House voted to pass this bill today. We urge the Senate to swiftly do the same." Bernie Bennett, Washington.
1: Trump administration is charging former Cuban leader Raul Castro and the 1996 downing of civilian planes that were being operated by Miami-based exiles. The indictment is related to Castro's role in the shoot down of the small planes operated by the group Brothers to the Rescue. Castro was Cuba's defense minister at the time. President Trump delivering the commencement address Wednesday at the Coast Guard Academy.
3: And hello, cadets, and let me begin by saying a very big congratulations to the class of 2026, special class.
4: The commander-in-chief giving the graduation address from behind clear bulletproof glass. Cadets at the U.S. Coast Guard Academy in their white uniforms paying very close attention to the president's message.
3: You are the living standard bearers of America's first fleet. Congratulations. Congratulations.
4: Laura Winters reporting.
3: Amazing.
1: NAACP calling on black athletes, alumni, fans, and more to boycott the athletic programs of public universities and states that aim to redistrict longtime black lawmakers. SRN News. In Virginia, a couple of officers suspended over transgenderism. Michael Harrington explains.
5: Officers Megan Grabo and Martin Powers are being punished for complaining about a male officer who is living as a woman being allowed to use the women's facilities at the Norfolk Police Station. The two cops have told their story to Independent Women's Features and say they fear they will be terminated for taking a stand. Virginia has been a battleground over transgenderism, with legal fights breaking out in cities and in school systems all across the state. Michael Harrington reporting.
1: Leading developers of AI want to recruit faith leaders. They've been meeting with Christian, Jewish, and Muslim clergy seeking advice on how to make AI ethical. And now Anthropic's co-founder, Christopher Olaw, says that he is set to join for talks with Pope Leo on May 25th. This is SRN News. Calls for a major boycott in college sports.
6: The NAACP is calling on black athletes, alumni, fans, and the general public to boycott the athletic programs of public universities in states that aim to redistrict longtime black lawmakers. If black athletes participate in the boycott, it could deplete rosters for powerhouse football and basketball programs across the Southeastern and Atlantic Coast conferences. The effort launched Tuesday comes as civil rights activists aim to apply pressure to Republican-led state legislatures through mass protests and economic boycotts. I'm Gethin Coolbaugh.
1: Aaron Rodgers says this next NFL season will be his 22nd. It will also be his last, saying this is it. He was asked earlier Wednesday if he would be retiring after the season. He gave the affirmative. Rodgers is a four-time MVP. More details at srnnews.com.
7: And welcome once again to the Landmark Hour with your Bible teacher, Dr. Mickey Carter, Pastor Emeritus of the Landmark Baptist Church and Chancellor of the Landmark Baptist College in Haines City, Florida. 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Our text is found in Ephesians 2, verses 1 through 10. That's Ephesians 2, 1 through 10. Be sure to stay tuned for the end of the message, where we will be giving you information on how you can receive a CD copy of this message. 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
8: Be Ephesians chapter 2 in your Bibles. And we're going to probably not be able to deal with the whole chapter, but we'll maybe deal with a little bit with the first few verses, the first 10 verses or something like that for our text this morning. I may be speaking on a word that is a little bit, has become a little bit, well, not exactly correct to use today. Not politically correct when the folks that seem to be judging those things today. I'm going to speak to you on what's found here in the 10th verse of Ephesians chapter 2. It says, "For we are his workmanship, created in Christ Jesus unto good works, which God hath therefore ordained that we should walk in them." Now, coming on down, he started us off letting us know that we were dead in our trespasses and sin in verse 1. In times past, we walked that way and had our conversation in verse 3 in those days and the lust of the flesh and all that was bad. But then starting in verse 4, "But God, who is rich in mercy for his great love, wherewith he loved us, even when we were dead in sins, have quickened us together with Christ. By grace are you saved, and have raised us up together and made us sit together in heavenly places in Christ Jesus, that in the ages to come he might show the exceeding riches of his grace in his kindness toward us through Christ Jesus. For by grace are you saved," and I hope you can quote that, "For by grace are you saved through faith, and that not of yourselves. It's the gift of God. Not of works, lest any man should boast. For we are his workmanship, created in Christ Jesus unto good works, which God hath before ordained that we should walk in them." I said that's kind of a politically incorrect word because it's got the word man in it. Have you noticed that stuff in the news? Have you noticed out in California, the land of the fruits and nuts, whatever you call it out there? Have you noticed out there around Berkeley and all those places now, they're really fussing about this gender thing, and now you can't call somebody a man or a woman. In fact, they are saying now that the what we always call the manhole, you know, where you hit it with your car and knocks your front end out of line around here, right? They're no longer manholes. You can't call them that now. They got to be person holes to be correct. Crazy, isn't it? The word man hours used. they're saying anything like mankind and all that. You're not supposed to say that anymore. Now, you and I both aren't going to be too influenced with that crowd, I don't think. But workmanship's a word that we recognize. Workmanship. We recognize workmanship is obvious. Did you know that? I mean, it's important. If it's important to the worker, and it ought to be, it ought to be important to the worker. You know, in the old days, a lot of times certain piecework had to have a fellow's name signed to it. Back in World War II, if you packed a parachute, you had to have your name, that you were the one that packed it. You know? And there's a whole lot of things that

you had to sign off on in the old days, because if you done it wrong, somebody was going to be held accountable. A little bit different than today. Cheapness and sloppiness just didn't work because it would show up later. Anybody know what I'm talking about? You see, workmanship is a testimony to the worker. It's a testimony to the maker. Now, this 10th verse tells us that we are God's workmanship. And God wants to have pride in his workmanship, which is talking about what we've been singing about this morning. That is being a testimony for the Lord Jesus Christ, representing him. When I first got saved, a preacher said, go in there and teach that 11-year-old boys class. I said, I don't know any Bible. I've just been saved. He said, if you don't go in there, they won't have a teacher. So I had to go in. I was more afraid of them than I am of you today. Just a few 11-year-olds. But I remember telling them after a while, if you're not going to live right for Jesus, don't tell anybody you're in my class. I had to go for the church pretty good too, I think. The truth of the matter is, if we're going to name the name of the Lord, the Bible says we're to depart from iniquity. We ought to be a showpiece. We ought to have a name assigned to it. We ought to be to the place that we say, I don't mind representing my maker. Not only my maker, my creator, but my redeemer, amen, that paid the price for me. And the testimony of the maker. You know, Jesus commanded, the choir was singing a while ago about being a beacon. He told us over in Matthew chapter 5 to so let our light shine before men that they will see the glory of the Father in us. And so that's what he's talking about there, the testimony of the maker. Now, here's a few things I want to say to you this morning. I want to say we ought to be wanting to and trying our best to display the good workmanship of Jesus Christ in our life. And if we do, we'll have some obvious attributes that'll show up, testifying that his will is being done in our life. Now, I'm not talking about faking it. I'm not talking about learning how to talk the church language. I'm not even talking about how to learn to sing the hymns. I'm talking about it being real. That you care whether you represent the Lord. Well, we live in a day of fake news, and it's definitely that, and a whole lot of other bad stuff. But that stuff shouldn't rub off on God's people. If there's anything as a pastor I've wanted to see through the years, and if there's anything I've ever tried to be, it's real. It's genuine. Just not be a fake. But I want to say, if you're really trying to display the Lord's workmanship, you'll find some things go along with that. When a man gets saved, and this verse here tells us that we're saved by grace through faith, it's not of ourselves, it's a gift of God, and thank God it is of grace. But after we're saved by grace, we ought to want to represent the one that paid the price to save us. We ought to want to display his workmanship in our life. And I'll say this, that displaying his workmanship begins with a word that's not so popular today, and that's the word repentance. Repentance. You know, in the old days, when a fellow got saved, the community looked to see if it changed him, to see if he turned from stuff, if he quit some stuff. And the truth is, if he really got saved, he did. There's too much today of, I don't like the word easy believism, because I don't know what hard believism is, but I do want to say this, that there ought to be a difference when you profess Christ. If it's real, there'll be some repentance, there'll be some turning. There's some wrong things you did that you'll turn around and start doing right things. You'll go in the different direction, and others will see it and recognize it. An old time preacher said, when a man got saved, his old dog ought to even know it. There's old cow, and y'all don't know what I'm talking about there, but milk comes from cows. In the old days, it took hands on the cow to get the milk, amen? And preacher said, if the man gets saved, even his old cow will know the difference. And you'll talk to her different. You won't hit her quite as quick when she kicks you. And I know what he's talking about. He's talking about it would influence your whole life. It'd make a difference. Everybody around you, everything around you would know something different had happened to you. And you know, others will see it and sense it. And the obvious outward sins of the flesh, talk, words, cussing, whatever you want to call it, vices,
addictions,

All of that stuff you'll turn from if you really got the power of God on the inside and you really genuinely got saved. Amen? Inward sin, though, worse maybe than the outward sins. You know that? The thought life. Let me ask you today. Do you police your thought life? Now, you can't help. Somebody said you can't help the birds flying over your head, talking about thoughts. But you can help them building a nest in your hair. And here's what he's saying by that. He's saying simply, when the thoughts come through that shouldn't be there, work at knowing how to get rid of them before they build a nest. And I want to tell you today, the stats tell us that even Christian men are having a terrible time with this thing we call pornography. That's pictures. I want to tell you, you can't look at that stuff without the devil playing it back to you later. And even if it flashes by on the TV, there's times you ought to turn the thing off, time you ought to not look at, and there's a lot of stuff you can avoid if you'll do like Job. Job said that he wouldn't even allow himself to look upon a maid. Now, men, you know what he was talking about. One thing to look, something else to lust. But there's a fine period of time there that can be the difference if you're not careful. And when a man gets saved, he'll repent from that to the place he'll start guarding his own thoughts. And that'll have to do with his TV and his magazines. And just remember this, God is very careful to note our motives. Our motives are very important. We need to be careful. We need to watch out for things like vanity and hypocrisy and all that. The Bible says in Hebrews 6 verse 1 that repentance from dead works. God wants repentance from dead works. If you were working your way to heaven, those were dead works. They were not going to get you in. If you were doing something for vanity or for the praise of man or to get a pat on the back, those are dead works, whether you know it or not. I tell you what, when I got saved, I was 22 years old. I was in my race carring and stuff, and I was right out there in the world, and I knew nothing about the life of a Christian. Didn't know all those things, didn't know any Bible. But I tell you what, before the preacher ever got around to saying this is wrong and that's wrong and quit this, somebody moved inside that started preaching early on me, telling me what was right and wrong. And you know what? He swore me in as a policeman. He said, you guard this, and you watch this, and you watch your eyes, and you watch your thoughts. And it's not easy. You got to fight. You got to fight the flesh all the time. But if you want to please him, you'll find yourself trying. You'll find yourself fighting the flesh. I'm saying to you, when a man gets saved and becomes a workmanship of God, there'll be a noticeable difference in his life that he's repented. He's turned from his way to God's way. And as the Bible says, he becomes a new creature in Christ, and old things pass away, and behold, all things become new. And there's a real, tangible, visible difference when a man really gets saved. Oh, it takes a while to grow. I understand that. Takes a good while. But if he's willing to grow, God will feed him and make him grow. Let him grow if he wants to. All right, this is not hallelujah preaching this morning. I'm not skinning the politicians. I've done that recently. May do it again, but not today if I can help it. But there's a difference. If we're going to live for the Lord, our workmanship's going to shine. Down here in our college building, right there in the middle of the floor, we've taken our college students at different times, and some of you have been in there. If you walk in the lobby of that building, I'm pointing out the picture right now. If you walk in the middle and you look up, you will see where the old timers displayed their workmanship. If you look up there where they built the pillars and all that. And you know, think about that just a minute. I've preached a sermon before out of the Solomon's Temple in the Old Testament a little bit over there, and called it lily work, because when they did the pillars around the temple, way up top, they did the lily work. Only the birds could see it. But the workmen did it just as good as they could because God was looking at it. And when you go down here in the lobby and look up, you see some folks that cared about it. Oh, they didn't sign their name to it. They've been long dead. But I look at it and I think, those fellas cared. They tried their best. They had some workmanship in. Have you ever been up in the Promised Land up in South Georgia? Have you ever been up there? Got to go through there, by the way. You know that, to get to heaven. All right, I'm playing with you now.

But if you drive through the countryside, you'll see these great big old white, generally white, plantation top houses, 2-3 stories. I can't help but when I drive through there to look at them, I'm talking about big houses and buildings, and look at them and see the way they built them and how they trimmed them out, and realize that they did that work without electric tools. That was all done by hand. Hand saws and chisels. And yet, you don't hardly see that work done anymore, even though we got all the tools we've got now. But those people left a signature. We care. Our workmanship is good. We're not ashamed of it. It's prayer. We're proud of it. And folks, as Christians, we are God's workmanship. We ought to be proud to display it the right way, in the right kind of pride. Now, I'm saying to you, what accompanies this workmanship is repentance. And there's a sense where the Christian, in a sense, continues to repent all his life. Every time God shows me something is wrong, I need to repent of it. Change it. Don't do it again. Quit. I mean, in a sense, I continue to do that. We all should. And then I say another thing here that goes along with our workmanship is our faith. Now, faith is salvation's key. We read it here in verse 8 of Ephesians 2 in the text. Now, it's talking about that we're saved by grace. It's not our own merit. Over in Romans chapter 4 and verse 5, the verse that says, "But unto him that worketh not, but believeth on him that justifieth the ungodly, his faith is counted for righteousness." We understand our faith in what Jesus did. He's our righteousness. He's our payment. He's the one paid for our sins. He's the one that imputes his righteousness to us. And we need to always remember that. But faith is salvation's key, and it accompanies the Christian life. It's seen by others. You know, here in our many years, we've been here as pastor. If I make it to January, I will start the 50th year as pastor here. I have to say that kind of fast to believe it myself. But through these 50 years, there's been times our little old town has talked about me. You know that? Talked about this church. Talking about this church, and talking about some of you. Amen? I'm not in this thing by myself. But you know what? They talked about many times. They'll say, "Well, that preacher's gone too far this time." They said that when I started the Christian school. They said that when we got the college started. They said that when we had the retirement village done over. They said that when we done, especially when we got a hold of that. And that time, I thought they were right. When I went to refurbish that thing, I said, "Oh boy, what did I get into here?" But you know what? They were talking about our faith to do something for God. Something that amounted to something. Listen, if you've got faith, somebody's going to see the demonstration of it. They're going to see that it's real, that you do believe what you sing about and what you preach about, that it is real. And in our workmanship that we represent the Lord with, our faith ought to be seen. It accompanies our life. It accompanies the Christian life. Let me put it in a practical way. Church member, Christian, do you have faith enough to believe that if you'll take God's word and raise your kids by it, they'll turn out all right? That's a practical way. Do you? You're commanded to do that. Does your faith show in the way you're trying to raise your family? Your relationship with your wife, with your husband, does your faith show? That's part of our workmanship. That's part of what others look at and see. Well, we understand that somebody says, "Yeah, I believe I ought to raise my kids by the Bible." By the way, teenagers, let me say one quick thing to you. If I asked you, do you believe the Bible is the Word of God? You'd say, "Yes, preacher." "Don't you know who we are? We're in your youth group. We're over in the school." "Yes, praise God. But do you believe it enough to practice your life by it?" Okay, let me give you a hard one. Do you know what this book would teach you to do as a teenager? Wait on God for the right partner for your life. Amen? That's a practical thing. That's a practical thing. I'll tell

young ladies and young men also. You're not going to find the right one out there in the honky-tonks of this world. You're going to find the right one God has for you in God's house, in God's fellowship, with God's people trying to be a testimony for the Lord Jesus Christ. You say, but I'll change him. Oh, I've heard that one before. And I can tell you some stories, brother. Somebody says, well, marriage is made in heaven. I've seen a few made in hell. Amen. Help yourself. I'm talking to you about, do you have faith enough to want to be a testimony for the Lord Jesus Christ to do it his way? It might be a slower way than yours, but I'll guarantee you the end results are better. They're much better. How does faith come? You say, well, it comes, the Bible says it, faith comes by hearing, hearing by the word of God. Oh, yeah. You say, that old outdated book going to rule my life? Oh, much better than you ruling it. Much better. Much better. How does faith come? Well, it comes by hearing the word of God. It also comes sometimes by even experience of watching others. You know the story of the two great prophets in the Bible? Names easy to get confused, Elijah and Elisha. You ought to read the story. I don't have time to go back to it and tell you about it now. But if you were to go back to 2 Kings about the first two or three chapters, you'd read a story where Elijah and his greatness and the great things he'd done, he got scared of a woman and ran. A hellcat named Jezebel. Get it right in a minute. Jezebel. And he went and had a pity party on the juniper tree, remember? Then God raised him up and sent him back to finish the job. And part of finishing the job was for him to pick out a successor by the name of Elisha, remember? And you remember how that Elisha and Elijah were walking together, and Elijah told him, asked him what he wanted, and Elisha said, I want a double portion of your spirit, remember? And Elijah said, if you see me when I leave, he was about to go. He knew the rapture for him was close. They went across the Jordan, and as they started to cross the Jordan, Elijah took his coat, his mantle, and he smote the river, and the water piled up, and they walked across on dry ground. Remember? Amen. But Elisha followed right along with him. He didn't take his eyes off of him, and as they got across the river, all of a sudden, the chariot of fire and horses of fire appeared, and they went up. Elijah went up to heaven, the Bible says, by a whirlwind. And Elisha was watching. He dropped his mantle. Elijah said, if you see me when I go, you'll get the double portion. Boy, he was watching. And when he threw that mantle down and went up in that fire chariot, Elisha picked up his coat, his mantle, and walked back to the Jordan River. And he smote the river and he said, where be the Lord God of Elijah? And the river parted. Now you see, he had to go back to that river in the same faith to get back across it that Elijah had to cross it the first time. You know what? His faith was strengthened by somebody else he saw. Do you know what we ought to be willing to do as God's people? Not be afraid for somebody else to watch us and even follow us in our faith. I mean, the truth is, folks, somebody is watching. It may be our kids, our neighbors, our friends, our parents, I don't know, but somebody knows about me. Somebody knows about you. What kind of workmanship am I displaying for the Lord Jesus Christ? Oh, you know, I've got faith enough to attend his house. Have you? Many of you have. You're so faithful. I've got faith enough to give to his cause, to pray and believe God can answer prayer. And faith enough to believe if I'll tell enough folks about Jesus, some of them will get saved. Amen. Really. And faith enough to know it's better to live a clean life. If I'm going to witness with my lip, my life needs to back it up. Amen. And I'm talking to you about being workmanship. We are his workmanship. What do we show off? What do others see when they see us? And they ought to see allegiance in us. Now, when we use the word allegiance, everybody thinks about a pledging allegiance to the flag. In this day and time, the flag is desecrated and mocked and all of that business. That is terrible. I remember as a kid in school when second grade, maybe, I remember as far back as that, when we learned to pledge the flag.
I remember.

A little old room, not even close to this big, of course, was our assembly. Little country school. And I remember when I went in that little assembly, and one of the ladies was a teacher. She was also the principal. She was the piano player, and she was the song leader that morning. And she got up and led us in God Bless America. I'd never heard it. And I went home and I told my mother, I've heard the prettiest song I ever heard in my life. I'll tell you something. Back in those days, nobody thought about burning the flag. Nobody thought about stomping on the flag. We had allegiance, didn't we? We ought to have allegiance to our country today in the right way. And I still can't stand it when I see it on TV, the stuff they're marketing and doing with the flag and all that business. All of that is trouble. But my allegiance ought to even go beyond my country to my God in every kind of way. And one way I'd show him my allegiance is my allegiance to his church. He started it. I didn't. It's his. Jesus said, upon this rock I'll build my church, and the gates of hell shall not prevail against it. And if I'm going to send God a message, I'm going to be loyal to his church. If I'm going to send my neighbor, my friend, my community a message, they're going to know that the things that's close to God's heart is close to my heart. And the Bible says he loved the church and gave himself for it. It's close to his heart. I'm going to be loyal to his house, to his house. And then I'll say this, in so being loyal to his house, I'm loyal to his cause. We look over here at the mission gauge, that's his cause, sending the gospel around the world. That's his cause. I'm gonna be as loyal to what's precious to God as I can be. And then if we're going to display his workmanship the right way, we're going to show it in Christian love. Yeah, there's three phases we can show it. First, we love our Savior. I was reading this week, foreign land, but see, a lot of folks don't know this. More martyrs for Christ are being killed today than they were in the Dark Ages. You go over into the Islam countries and you'll see that. I was reading a testimony of a little boy, but it was a little boy, and his mother. And they'd come into a village, and they were killing the Christians. That's going on. They don't say a whole lot about it in the news, but it's going on all the time. Great numbers. And they went into a village, and they were killing all those that would not praise Allah and reject Jesus. They got a little formula that to make them speak up to. And so the guard, the soldier, the evil man said to the little boy, he said, are you willing? Your mother's taught you about loving Jesus, but we want you to know you confess Allah, you confess. And the little boy used a Bible verse. He said, no, I still love him because he first loved me. Because he first loved me. And they tried three or four times to get him to say different, and he wouldn't. They killed him. Along with the others they were killing, they killed him. I'm not talking about in the Dark Ages. I'm talking about now. I'm talking about on planet Earth now. All this garbage you get off of TV that one religion's good as another. No, no, 100 times no. It's a big difference, a big difference. Christian love, love our Savior because he first loved us. And then love his saints. John 13:35, by this shall all men know that ye are my disciples if ye have love one for another. Do you know it's a normal thing for you and I that have been born again in Jesus Christ to love each other in the right way? Help each other if we can. Do what we can. Support each other every way we can. And then the third way we're to love is we're to love the sinner. We don't love his sin. We're not going to compromise with his sin. But we ought to love him because he's a lost soul that needs Jesus. We ought to love his soul. Right, love the sinner. That's a type of the love of Christ. Bible says in Romans 5:8, Jesus through Paul is saying that God commendeth his love toward us in that while we were yet sinners, Christ died for us. While we were yet sinners. That's a godly love that shows his workmanship in us, that we care.

0: See, that's a love that produces workmanship that points to Christ. And all will see the difference. Jesus said, men will know you because you love the other disciples. You love each other. That'll be a difference. That'll be a difference. You know, I thought about that. I was talking about reading the story of the little boy that wouldn't deny Jesus. I was on the mission field years ago, trying to think exactly where it was. And the little mission church there and the people. And there was a lady, a mother. She was burned. She had scars from being burned real bad in her past. Now, I couldn't speak the language and was not talking to her directly, but somebody else told me this. Said, you see how bad burnt she is? Said, she is not ashamed of it at all, because she got burned that way going into the fire to save her baby. And she saved her baby. I thought, we love the Lord enough. If we have to go in the fire a little bit, we shouldn't be ashamed of it. And if we get scarred up a little bit, shouldn't be ashamed of it. I want to do my best, as you heard them singing, praise the Lord, and one day hear, well done, thy good and faithful servant. Oh, that'll be the day. In the meantime, how many of God's people in the darkest, this land and this world today is getting darker. We can shine brighter than ever before, but if we aren't careful, we'll compromise and our workmanship won't be recognized. Our Maker will not be recognized through our workmanship, and that's not right, folks. Yeah, we love Him because He first loved us, saved us, and we are on our way to heaven. Sins paid for because of Jesus. Now I ask you this morning, is He your Savior? Have you ever received Him as your Savior? Have you ever trusted Him instead of yourself? And in repentance, turned from your way, repented of your way, and come to His way and received Him. I ask you to do that this morning. I ask you to come, if you will. If you never have, now is the time. The Bible says, behold, today is the day of salvation. Now is the accepted time. Right this minute, at this time, in this building, in this location, could be your time to turn from hell to heaven by receiving the Lord Jesus Christ as your Savior. I pray you will. Let's bow our heads, please. Let's stand quietly to our feet. Father, we come to you in prayer. We ask your blessing on this moment, on this time of invitation. Lord, we're going to sing a song that's been sung so many times in so many churches, and so many people have come to receive the Lord Jesus Christ as they listen to the words. I pray some here will do that this morning. Father, there may be some that need to join the church or come for other reasons, but I especially pray for those that need to trust the Lord Jesus Christ today. I pray, Father, for we that are saved. We know we are, but help us to be always reminded we are your workmanship. You want to display us before the world. Help us, Father, to present you well as our God, our Savior, our Redeemer. Bless the invitation now, I pray, in Jesus' name. Amen.
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1: 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The bishop described here is unlike the ceremonial denominational church heads we see today. That type of leader is not biblical. Nowhere does the Bible speak of a leader being over multiple churches. The bishops described here are leaders of a local church. Bishop described here is a spiritual overseer and director of a local assembly of believers. We'd call him a pastor or preacher today. Here we read of 16 biblical qualifications to be a pastor. They are blameless. A pastor is to be above reproach with an exceptional Christian testimony. He should be a husband of one wife. The New Testament leader of a church should have only one living wife. This also defines the leader as male. His only men should biblically have a wife. He should be vigilant. A preacher is to watch his flock to keep them from danger. He should be the warner of false doctrines and the snares that often destroy Christian testimonies. He should be sober. Not only is he to be free from having his testimony ruined by drunkenness, but he should be a sober-minded, composed person. A pastor should be able to hear both sides of a matter and make rational, spiritual judgments. He should have good behavior. A pastor's behavior should be proper, biblical, and above reproach. He should be given to hospitality. The preacher should have a good testimony of receiving strangers and guests. A preacher should be apt to teach. A preacher should be quick to be a teacher, especially in explaining the Word of God. A preacher should not be given to wine. He is not to be a drinker of alcohol. A preacher should not be a striker. A pastor should not be a violent man. He should not be greedy of filthy lucre. Although money is necessary to run a ministry, his motivation for finances should not be for his gain. He should be patient. He should be long-suffering and patient with the people he shepherds over. He should not be a brawler. A leader should not be violent. He should not be covetous. He should be content with what he has. He should be one that ruleth well his own house, having his children in subjection. He should be a good father and husband who is his family's leader. If he cannot lead his family, how can he lead a church? He should not be a novice. A preacher should not be a new Christian. He should be experienced with Christian living to help others grow in the Lord. He must have an excellent report for those who observe him. Even the unsaved should recognize the pastor's good Christian testimony. Although many in a church think that they would be a good pastor, few are biblically qualified. It is a God-honored position. It takes a special, God-called man to lead the local, spiritual flock through the trials and tribulations of this world. I encourage you to read 1 Timothy chapter 3 yourself in your King James Bible or from the complete transcript of this message at www.devotionsfromthebible.com. 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
2: It is said that actions speak louder than words, and yet, from time to time, the spoken word can convey a message of such strength and meaning that it grows more meaningful with the passage of time, while the circumstances for which it was said grow dim. The Civil War was a dark and painful chapter in our history, but as so often happens in times of great adversity, a giant of a man came forth to lead us out of that darkness. His name was Abraham Lincoln. A reunited country was his legacy, but beyond that, he left us with a message of truth and love that still has meaning today. That we here highly resolve that these dead shall not have died in vain, that this nation, under God, shall have a new birth of freedom, and that government of the people, by the people, and for the people, shall not perish from the earth.

Hello, I'm David Gibbs of the Christian Law Association. As an attorney, I have a front row view of the dramatic changes taking place on America's legal landscape. 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
1: American Family News, I'm Musty Pugh. President Trump says he's willing to wait a little more to get the right answers from Iran. But he warns things could escalate quickly if they don't get the right deal.
2: We're going to give this one shot. I'm in no hurry. You never think, oh, the midterms, I'm in a hurry. I'm in no hurry. I just, ideally, I'd like to see few people killed as opposed to a lot. Well, we can do it either way, but I'd like to see few people killed.
1: A Democratic House candidate from Texas is fielding criticism from some in her own party after she pledged to put Jews in concentration camps. In an Instagram post last week, Maureen Galindo said she would turn the Carnes ICE Detention Center into a prison for American Zionists and former ICE officers for human trafficking. Florida Democrat Congressman Jared Moskowitz reacted to that.
3: This is not just an anti-Semitic comment. This is literally wanting to do what the Nazis did in Germany. Let's start rounding up Jews and put them in camps. And so, listen, she doesn't belong in the Democratic Party. She doesn't belong in politics. This sort of stuff does not belong in America.
1: Meantime, top Democrats ramping up the rhetoric against Republicans at an event in Washington this week. Here was the mood of the room.
4: Yeah, it's uncomfortable fighting fire with fire. People want fighters. People want people with conviction and clarity, not ideologues.
5: We need to convince Americans that we're serious about taking on the big fights and lowering costs.
6: MAGA extremists are going to break the country, or we're going to break them. And our goal is to break them.
1: Fox's Todd Pyro says this is exactly the kind of talk that inspires unhinged would-be assassins.
7: It sounds like you're talking about a wild horse, right? And that language dehumanizes the other side. When it comes to Newsom talking about those old tropes that we got to fight democracy, democracy's at stake and the like, all of this language put together could inspire that latest wacko to try assassination attempt number 4.
1: And Fox Across America host Jimmy Fallon says Democrats have nothing.
8: I just think it's so reductive and so intellectually lazy because there's no deliverable. What have the MAGA extremists done? They've slashed tax on Social Security, tax on tips. They've lowered prescription drug costs. Wouldn't you love another 10 years of that extremism?
1: The NAACP is urging athletes and college sports fans to boycott schools in the South after Republican states like Tennessee and Alabama redrew their black-majority congressional districts. Utah Congressman Burgess Owens theorizes the organization represents people who vote against the interests of black Americans and claims they're actually socialists and Marxists.
9: These people come across and say, you know what, forget your dreams, forget your hopes, forget the fact you can get to the middle class and leave a legacy for your own kids. Think about us. Think

0: About us here in D.C., these black elitists that, by the way, Lauren, they vote against everything that would help the black community grow.
1: And finally, a campus watchdog says the University of Michigan system spent money on a Muslim dinner. Chris Woodward has more.
2: The College Fix says that several University of Michigan campuses formally sponsored a Muslim iftar event, which is the dinner a Muslim person eats after breaking a Ramadan fast. Matt Lamb, associate editor of the College Fix.
3: We know that the Ann Arbor campus spent a little over $1,000 buying food for the event. And so just to clarify, this is a little different than the Muslim student group hosting event or spending some student fees. This is the university formally endorsing a religious event, which drew some criticism and, of course, accusations of double standards because there's no indication the university similarly sponsored Catholic fish fry or Jewish meal in the same way.
2: AFN asked whether this should cause parents and taxpayers in other places to wonder what their universities are spending money on.
3: I certainly think taxpayers should be aware of how their university is spending money, and I would definitely recommend filing public records requests for how various departments are spending money, how different centers or think tanks of the campus are spending money.
2: AFN reached out to the University of Michigan for comment and did not receive a response. I'm Chris Woodward.
1: There's more online at AFN.net and on the AFN mobile app. I'm Rusty Pugh.

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1: And I'm Bob Pollan.
2: And I'm David Sawyer.
0: Morning, boys. How are we doing today?
1: Very nice, very nice.
0: It's a very wonderful day outside. The weather's just, the sun is shining. The weather's nice. Yes, sir. I got to watch a rocket launch this morning from Cape Canaveral. That was kind of cool. I went out in the backyard.
1: What time did that happen?
0: 6:04. 6:04. It just kind of, there she went. It was kind of neat.
2: Nice.
1: One thing I noticed this morning was there's not much traffic out there today.
2: Yeah.
1: It seemed like a lot more quieter out there.
0: Oh, yeah, see, now when nice. I came through, there was plenty of traffic. I was
1: really?
0: Fighting it. Yes, everybody was in the left lane going slow. And that just drives me right up the wall. I can't understand why people just want to block that left lane. It's like, you know, left lane's for passing, folks. That's what it's all about.
1: So,
0: amen. Well, anyhow, hope you're having a great day wherever you are.
1: All right, well, let's get to that weather. Today we're looking at plenty of sunshine this morning with scattered thunderstorms developing this afternoon. High of 93 degrees. Rain chances at 40%. Overnight weather forecast, looking at partly cloudy skies with a low of 73. Current temperature is at 72.
0: Not bad at all.
1: Yep,
0: not
1: beautiful,
0: bad
1: beautiful.
0: At all. Yeah, sun shining already. It's just a great day. Hope you're having a great day wherever you are, whatever's going on in your life. Hope you're having a good day. And you know what? I hope you're smiling. That's good stuff right there. So let's get this song going. Give the world a smile. Legacy 5. What do you say, Davey?
2: Let's do it.
0: Okay, right here, right now on Gospel 90.3 FM's
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0: Amen. Larry Stevenson Band, I Need the Prayers. That's good stuff. We all need the prayers, and it's praying time. So when you guys want to get started, that'd be a blessing to me.
1: Yes, sir. I can get her started. Again, Larry, we thank you so much for the beautiful day you've given us, and just thank you for all you do for us, and just pray for a lot of families in our church right now going through some trying times. Especially want to lift up Brother Scotty Drake right now, Lord.
0: Yes,
1: and,
0: yes.
1: You know, he's, my understanding, he's at Advent Heart of Florida Hospital. And just continue to pray for his health, Lord. Understand he's on a feeding tube right now on a ventilator. So pray for them, especially Miss Drake is asking a special prayer for him.
0: Yes.
1: Continue to pray for Brother Donahue's grandson, Daniel, 10 years old, still having seizures and medications don't seem to be working. And just continue to pray for that situation. Also want to lift up Josiah Chamberlain. You pray for him for his recovery and healing from the heart procedure he had a couple weeks ago. Continue to pray for Miss Cheryl Layden and for, you know, some health issues she's having, Lord, and just give the doctors wisdom in how to treat her. Continue to pray for Miss Virginia Wren and Pat Wagner, who are, you know, in long-term care right now, Lord, but just faithful listeners. And so pray for all these and lift all these names up to you. In Jesus' name I pray.
2: Dear Heavenly Father, Lord God, we just come before you and we just thank you for your grace and your mercy, Lord, and just for a beautiful day today. And dear Heavenly Father, Lord, we lift up the names of those that are on the prayer list, Lord, Brother Scotty Drake and Josiah Chamberlain and just many, many.

0: names, Lord, that but you know every single situation. Lord, I pray that you just heal them and just comfort them and just give them pain-free days, Lord, for those that are hurting and with cancer, Lord. I pray, Lord, you just bless them today, Lord. And I pray for all the college students as they're out in summer vacation, Lord God. I just pray that you just give them conviction to live for you, Lord, and just follow your word, Lord God, and obey your word. And I pray for Pastor and his wife, Lord. I pray you build a hedge of protection around them, and you just encourage them today, and Brother Revel and his wife, and Lord, all the leaders at Landmark, Lord. And I pray, Lord, for the VBS coming up next week, I believe, and for teen camp and junior camp, Lord God. I pray that you show up in a great, mighty way, Lord, and that we see lives changed, Lord, and people saved. And Lord God, I pray for this country, and I pray for all these things in Jesus' name. Amen.
1: Heavenly Father, we continue prayer, Lord, and I pray, Lord, for all these schools that are just getting ready to close out for the year, Lord. Please take care of them. Keep our students safe, Lord, wherever they are, our children, Lord. We love them. We pray for them, Lord. Pray for our teachers, Lord, to have a restful summer, Lord. The students to have a restful summer so they can come back again next year and just do it all again. I pray, Father God, for them. Pray for our seniors, Lord, who graduated on and moving on with something new with life, maybe some going to college and this and that, Lord, wherever the trade schools and military, whatever, Lord. I pray, Father God, for these young folks, Lord, you would bless them and help them, Lord, to get by and just learn what you would have them, Lord. But most of all, Lord, I pray that they would just stick with Jesus. And I pray, Father God, that you would just be with them. Please be with our police officers, Lord. Be with each one of our listeners today, Lord. We pray for them. I just pray, Father God, for encouragement for all of our listeners, wherever they may be, Lord. And of course, we're praying for our president, for our government leaders, and for all our troops around the world. Thank you for all you do, for all you're going to do. Pray these things in Jesus' precious name. Amen. Okay, let's close this out with a little bit of Lois in India. Real pretty song, but I have prayed for thee.

0: Butler just called. He wanted to hear what a day that will be. So that's good. And yep. You know what? I think we'll throw another one in there for him because we kind of cut him off there. We had to because we were getting ready to go live.
1: Yes, sir.
0: Let's see. We'll throw another one in there. Maybe turn your radio on because he likes that one. So Praise the Lord.
2: Well, it is request time. So give us a call at 863-422-9583. And what's that text line, Brother David?
3: Or you can text 863-420-5085. We would love to hear from you.
2: Yes, sir.
3: Okay. Call in or text your request.
0: Amen. Yes, sir. We're just going to wait right here.
3: It's like phone.
2: Phones are wide open.
3: Phone a friend.
0: Amen. Let's get to open up all the doors going right now, and then your requests. They're coming in right now. I can see texts coming in. So let's get all that going right here, right now on Gospel 90.3 FM's
3: Good Morning.

Come on down to the farm. Come on out to the barn. You won't see two roosters walking arm in arm. They couldn't make a chicken. They don't have an egg to hatch. When God said, love your brother, I don't think he meant like that.

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0: Amazing Ellen, grand piano scene, take one.
1: Guys, so I stand under this grand piano that's hanging from a rope?
0: That's right, Ellen. And when you get to the part where you say smashing, say it with an English accent.
1: Oh, that's good.
0: And action.
2: Pick up your Bible and read it today. 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
1: Hey, wait a minute.
0: Yes, Alan?
1: There's a note after my line that tells the special effects coordinator to let go of the rope.
0: Right. Say your lines, Alan.
1: Hold on. I see where this is going.
0: Alan, a lot of people think the Bible is just a book of rules and laws. We want to illustrate that it's a book with history, with plots and people that are real and moving.
1: Hey, you're right. The Bible is simply smashing.
0: Cut. That's a take.
1: There's just got to be a better way to make these points, guys.
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0: 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My name's Doug Otches.
1: And I'm Bob Pollen.
2: And I'm David Sawyer.
3: And I'm Dave Strickland.
0: Morning, David. How are you today, sir?
3: Doing great.
0: Okay. Doing good. Praise the Lord. We're all having a great time here at Gospel 90.3, mm-hmm. just hanging around, listening to people's requests, and now we're listening to the news. Man, they just said something about Elon Musk being a trillionaire. So, can you imagine? I couldn't imagine. Yep. I couldn't imagine having $1 million, you know? Hey, praise the Lord, you know? Yep. Oh, God is good. He takes great care of us. Don't you guys think?
1: Amen. Yes, Amen. Sir.
0: Yes, sir. Well, let's get to that weather forecast. You want me to do the weather and then you concentrate on this day in history, Bob?
1: No, I think I can handle both of them. Yeah, oh, I can juggle.
0: What a guy. What a guy. Okay.
1: I'm multitasking.
0: You are.
1: All right. Today we're looking at sunny skies early with increasing clouds, scattered thunderstorms this afternoon, high of 93, rain chances at 40%. Overnight weather forecast, looking at some clouds with a low of 73. Current temperature is 74 degrees.
0: Nice. 74 is not bad. We'll take it.
1: Yes, sir. All right. Want some This Day in History now?
0: Yeah, let's hear it.
1: All right. This is an oldie, and this is, I found this interesting, 1908. On this day in 1908, some lucky audience members in Chicago watched the first horror movie in American history.
0: 1908, huh?
1: Dr. Jekyll and Mr. Hyde was advertised as thrilling and marvelous because no copies of this film are known to survive. Modern audiences can only imagine whether it lived up to the hype.
0: Oh, okay. All right. I'm not a big horror movie guy. You know, not at all. I'd rather a comedy or maybe a little bit of a drama. A little drama's okay, but I'm a murder mystery type of guy. I kind of like that kind of stuff.
1: I like biographies, stories about people and, you know, great explorers and, you know, just evangelists and all that.
0: There you go.
2: If you want horror, just turn on the news.
0: That's right. That's exactly right. There's enough of that going on.
1: Good
0: My goodness.
1: Point, good point.
0: Man, oh, man, listen to some of these leftist comments out there about, you know, the things they say about people. Oh, my goodness. That's such hateful, wicked stuff they talk about.
2: Yep.
0: Mm-hmm. Wow. Anyhow.
1: Well, a couple of days ago, I mentioned the Ringling Brothers and Barnum and Bailey
0: Circus.
1: Right.
0: That's right.
1: Well, in 2017, after years of declining attendance, in part due to animal rights protests.
0: We mentioned it, yep.
1: The Ringling Brothers gave what it said would be its final performance. In 2023, the circus returned with an animal-free show.
0: Okay.
1: I guess that's good for the animals, right?
0: I don't know. They were out there making money for themselves. You know,
2: you know what's crazy, though?
0: Now they're unemployed.
2: Yeah. You know what's crazy, though? But back in the day, whenever the circuses started or whatever, they had actual people in cages and displayed them, you know, like women with a mustache something like that. You know, the world's strongest man, but or the world's smallest person. You know, they just had, what do they call them, freaks?
0: You got to go to the Ringling Brothers Museum. It is a really cool place.
2: I'll have to check it out.
0: I'm not allowed to say you gotta, okay? But you it's pretty cool.
1: Fun day.
0: Is really cool. It is neat. It's down in Sarasota, so
1: yes,
0: if you ever get a chance to do that.
1: Couple more here. 1932, American aviator Amelia Earhart became the first woman to pilot an airplane solo across the Atlantic Ocean.
0: I'll tell you what, that woman was something else, man. She was definitely a daring person.
1: Mm-hmm. Yep. So. And along that same line, in 1927, which was 5 years previous, American aviator Charles Lindbergh completed the first nonstop solo flight across the Atlantic Ocean.
0: Yeah, yeah.
1: Traveling from New York to Paris in a monoplane, Spirit of St. Louis, in about 33 and a half hours.
0: Whew, man.
1: Get there now in, 2 hours, 3 hours?
0: Yeah.
1: Amazing.
3: That's kind of like the airline's version of a moped, right? That's pretty slow.
0: Yeah, pretty much.
1: Sir. Another one here. 1881, Clara Barton founded the American Association of the Red Cross, later became known as the American Red Cross.
0: Okay.
1: And let's see here. I thought I had one more. Nope, that's it. David.
0: That's it. What do you got, David? Anything, buddy?
1: Anything I miss?
2: Nope. I think you covered
1: everything. Yeah, yeah.
0: Okay.
2: All the important stuff.
0: All right. Well, what do we got for,
3: a couple of things. Apparently they tried a flotilla from Turkey.

0: this time.
1: No.
0: And, of course, it's like all the other flotillas. They could stop at Ashdod and unload their cargo, but instead they got to go all the way down to the Gaza coast. And Israel has to board their ships and find out there's virtually really no cargo on there. It's just protesting. So Israel's done that again. And, of course, oh, they treated us so brutally. You know, they just put them on an airplane, maybe, fly them back wherever they come from.
1: Maybe, David, Iran should shoot a missile over there to the flotilla.
0: Well, yeah, that's possible. And the other thing I wanted to talk about briefly is, you know, Hungary, the leader of Hungary, which is real good friends with President Trump.
1: I'm hungry, too.
0: Orban, he was really good about blocking the European Union's efforts to put sanctions on Israel. You know, Europe isn't firing rockets and bombs at Israel, but they're fighting Israel through sanctions and that. You know, they really do hate Israel. They just haven't got over their anti-Semitism. Matter of fact, it's growing since they've let a bunch of Muslims in, and all these weak European politicians are catering to the Muslims.
1: Oh, absolutely.
0: You know, hatred. So, but finally, praise the Lord, once this, you know, President Orban lost his election, and the next guy come in and says, I'm going to fall right in line with whatever the European Union wants to do. So that would open Israel up to sanctions. Well, fortunately, now the Czech Republic is stepping up, and they're outright saying that there are many countries in the European Union that are hostile to Israel, and we're not going to stand for that. And we, the Czech Republic, will block any kind of effort to put sanctions on Israel. So praise the Lord, somebody else stood up and is going to help Israel. I tell you what, folks, what's in people's hearts right now, just like with these elections here in America, they're blaming every loss on Israel. Right. Israel money, Israel APAC, Israel caused that man lose. No, they didn't. Mm-hmm. People in a district go and vote in their district. They determine who wins and loses. You know, Israel's just the convenient scapegoat because people don't want Jesus to return. It's really that simple.
1: And there you have it. If there's no God Bible's not true and there's no God, then I have nobody to answer to. I can do anything I want to do.
2: Mm-hmm. Yep.
1: Yes, sirree. But we know God's on the throne and God's in control. And praise God that he saved my soul. Yes, sir. Yeah. Well, I guess that's about it, guys. All right, David, so you'll be here at 11 o'clock, right?
0: Yep.
1: Okay. Well, let's get the music going one more time. We got Greater Vision, so it's already in the playlist. It was sitting there. And My Name is Lazarus. What do you say?
2: Let's get her going.
1: Right here, right now on Gospel 90.3 FM's
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Hi, I'm Attorney Dean Brunetti. In John chapter 3, verse 17, we read, "For God sent not his Son into the world to condemn the world, but that the world through him might be saved." If you were a follower of Christ, you have probably asked, "What does God want with me? If I only knew, I would follow. Please, God, send me a letter and I will never look back." But that is exactly what you have, the Word of God, his manual of direction. Today, the mail has been delivered. It's time to move forward.

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I mean, okay, something as simple as walking around the block. 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

0: around. 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But it's kind of cute.
1: A person is the best thing to happen to a shelter pet. 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

0: 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My name is Bob Pollock.
1: My name's Doug Auchus. It's almost our patriotic time, buddy. But let's get something going before that. We got Smoky Mountain Boys with A Dip at Calvary here on Gospel 90.3 FM.
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0: Men the Walkers with Daniel Prayed. That's good stuff right
1: yes,
0: there.
1: Yes, it is.
0: Yep. Yes, sirree. But, Bobby, I think you know what time it is, don't you?
1: It's getting to be patriotic time.
0: Yes, sirree. The time of day that we want to salute all those who have served.
1: We want to salute all those who are currently serving.
0: And those future service men and women who have signed that dotted line. You know who you are. We want to thank you for your service.
1: We want to thank you for your commitment to our country.
0: That's right, my patriotic friend. We want to salute you.
1: Salute.
0: Okay, well, we're going to get started here with I Love This Land, a little bit of Hiles Anderson College. Amen. What do you say?
1: Yes, sir. Let's get her going.
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0: Patriotic Time.

There are those that claim ours is a sick society, that our government is sick, our country is sick, that we are sick. Well, maybe they're right. I submit that I'm sick, and maybe you are too. I'm sick of having policemen ridiculed and called pigs, while cop killers are hailed as some kind of folk hero. I'm sick of being told that religion is the opiate of the people, but marijuana

should be legalized. I'm sick of commentators and columnists, canonizing anarchists, revolutionaries, and criminal rapists, but condemning law enforcement when such criminals are brought to justice. And I'm sick of being told that pornography is the right of a free press, but freedom of the press does not include being able to read the Bible on school grounds. I'm sick of paying more and more taxes to build schools while I see some faculty members encouraging students either to tear them down or burn them. And I'm sick of Supreme Court decisions which turn criminals loose on society while other decisions try to take away my means of protecting my home and family. And I'm sick of pot-smoking entertainers deluging me with their condemnation of my moral standards on late-night television. And I'm sick of being told that policemen are mad dogs who should not have guns, but that criminals who use guns to rob, maim, and murder should be understood and helped back to society. Baloney. I'm sick of riots, marches, protest, sick of hearing the same phrases, the same slogans, the cries of people who must chant the same thing like zombies because they haven't the capacity for verbalizing thought. And I'm sick of those that say I owe them this or that because of the sins of my forefathers, when I have looked down both ends of a gun barrel to defend their rights and their liberties, their families. I'm sick of cynical attitudes toward patriotism. I'm sick of politicians with no backbone. I'm sick of permissiveness, sick of the dirty, the foul mouth, the unwashed, sick of the decline of personal honesty, personal integrity, and human sincerity. Most of all, though, I'm sick of being told that I'm sick and my country's sick. When we have the greatest nation that man has ever brought forth on the face of the earth, yes, I may be sick, but if I'm only sick, I can get well. I can help my society get well, my country get well. Take note, all of you, you will not find me throwing a rock or a bomb, and you will not find me under a placard. You will not see me take to the streets, but you will find me at work, paying taxes, serving in the community where I live. And you'll find me contributing my time, money, and personal influence to helping churches, hospitals, charities, and other establishments which have shown the true spirit of this country's determination to ease pain, suffering, eliminate hunger, and generate brotherhood. But most of all, you'll find me at the polling place. There, if you listen, you can hear the thunder of the common man. There, all of us can cast our vote for an America where people can walk the streets without fear.

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1: American Family News, I'm Rusty Pugh. President Trump stating he is in no hurry to make a deal to end the war in the Middle East as Iran considers a new U.S. proposal. Trey Yingst has more from Tel Aviv.
2: Iran's foreign ministry says they are reviewing a new U.S. proposal. This comes as Pakistan's interior minister made a last-minute trip to the Iranian capital of Tehran for talks aimed at moving a possible agreement forward. With a focus on Iran's nuclear program and the Strait of Hormuz, the Islamic Republic recently created what they call the Persian Gulf Strait Authority to force vessels to coordinate directly with Iran in order to pass through the strait. Iran is still playing games as it relates to these negotiations, and there are real questions as the clock is ticking.
1: The Department of Justice is bringing charges against former Cuban President Raul Castro in a new indictment that accuses him of downing civilian planes and more. Acting U.S. Attorney General Todd Blanche.
3: President Trump is committed to restoring a very simple but important principle. If you kill Americans, we will pursue you, no matter who you are, no matter what title you hold, and in this case, no matter how much time has passed.
1: The latest Fox News poll shows most voters are worried about high costs, and many think the last assassination attempt was staged. Jessica Rosenthal has more.
4: The latest Fox News poll finds 39% of voters approve of the job the president's doing. Just 29% approve of his handling of the economy, with a little more than half of voters saying rising gas prices are a major problem for them, and the same number saying they're financially worse off than they were 2 years ago. The polling also found 30% think the assassination attempt of the president at last month's White House Correspondents' Dinner was staged, with younger voters far more likely to be suspicious than seniors and white evangelicals. Jessica Rosenthal, Fox News.
1: A former state attorney general is sharing his thoughts on the NAACP's call for a boycott of college sports in the South. Caleb Castile has prepared this report.
5: What does college football have to do with redistricting?
6: This was the question posed by Curtis Hill when asked about his thoughts on the NAACP's plan to boycott collegiate athletics across several southern states, who they believe to have laws in place to undermine.

0: on black voters. Hill says that he is deeply disappointed but not surprised with this action taken by the NAACP. He stated that the NAACP has an unholy partnership with the Democratic Party, tagging anything they want to take down as racist. Hill, a former attorney general for the state of Indiana, also noted the organization's decision to call out 7 southern states, however choosing not to call out the redistricting in California and Virginia, plans that are believed to leave more power in those states towards the Democrats. He also said the NIL is one of the main reasons why modern-day athletes are not going to stand with the NAACP.
1: And whether it's for a noble cause or not, to think that a young kid who has an opportunity to make hundreds of thousands of dollars, or in many cases millions of dollars, to turn that down for some type of social justice product, that's just not going to happen.
0: I'm Caleb Castile.
2: Almost 40 years to the day, police in Virginia believe they've solved the cold case murder.
3: For decades, detectives in Virginia Beach, Virginia, refused to give up on solving the cold case mystery of who raped and killed 22-year-old Roberta Walls. Investigators say advances in DNA technology helped identify 66-year-old Charles Berry as the suspect and led to his arrest in Connecticut. So nearly 40 years after the brutal murder of the young library employee, police say persistence and modern forensic science may finally have brought justice to a decades-old cold case. Carmen Roberts, Fox News.
2: And finally, millions are getting ready to hit the road for what's expected to be another record-setting Memorial Day travel weekend.
4: Nearly 45 million Americans are expected to travel at least 50 miles from home for Memorial Day weekend, according to AAA. And while that's a new high, it barely edges out last year's number for the holiday travel period that starts today and ends on Monday. 39 million of us are expected to drive, while another 3.7 million will fly. A little more than 2 million will travel by other modes like bus, train, or cruise. A AAA spokesperson says higher fuel prices and persistent inflation may cause some of us to shorten trips, delay plans, or stay closer to home. They say the most congested days to drive are today and tomorrow, and on Monday afternoon. Tanya J. Powers, Fox News.
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5: We got a little bit after 9 o'clock here on the Good Morning Show. My name is Bob Pollan.
6: My name's Doug Auchus, and let's get to that weather forecast.
5: Yes, sir. We're looking at sunshine this morning with scattered thunderstorms developing this afternoon, high of 93 degrees, rain chances at 40%. Overnight weather forecast looking at some clouds with a low of 73 degrees.
6: Not bad.
5: Well, let's get to the sheriff.
7: All right. You know there's these folks that are in the country illegally. That's right. Uh-oh. Millions of them. And they're committing crime. And one of them actually had the audacity to steal a vehicle in Polk County, Florida. Emmanuel Marquez, he's 26, he's from Venezuela. When he's not illegally in the United States, went to a lot where a car was being repaired, the keys were in it, and he took the car. Video everywhere, right? So we look at this dude and we go, hey, we can find him. And we found him in Juanita with a stolen car. You know why he said he stole the car? Because his bicycle wasn't working.
6: Well, there you go.
7: Do you have a driver's license? No. Are you here legally? No. So you just stole a car and you're not here illegally and you're violating all kinds of laws in the United States. Yes. Well, our detectives, who are the very best, got to looking around. He's also got a warrant out of Arapahoe, Colorado for robbery. Here's your sign. Here's your photograph of the people that came to this country illegally and are committing crime. Now we got them locked up. We got an ICE hold on them for all of the charges here. Mm-hmm. We got an ICE hold and Arapahoe County, Colorado hold for robbery. Now we're going to have to spend a lot of money trying him and keeping him locked up in the United States. And then when he finishes that, he'll go to Venezuela. Have a good day.
6: Amen. Back you go, pal.
5: Yes, sir. Guess it was worth it to him to do all that, right?
6: Apparently.
5: Unbelievable, apparently. People.
6: Hey, yep. These kind of things happen. Oh, well, hey, yes, I think they got another illegal, and he's heading back after his payment for what he's done. So
5: yes, sir.
6: It's not bad. Okay, sheriff. Yep. We're going to get the music going one more time. Highway to Heaven by the Inspirations here on Gospel 90.3 FM. Good.

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Daniel tells about three men who walked with God, Shadrach, Meshach, and Abednego, before the wicked king they stood. And the king commanded them bound and thrown in the fiery furnace that day, but the fire was so hot that the men were slain and forced on their way. Now when the three were

0: your vision. There is hope. That's good stuff there.
1: Yes, sir. Yes, sir.
0: Good way to close out the Good Morning Show. Yes, sirree, Bob. Well, let's give them a little bit of our programming lineup.
1: Well, immediately following our program is the Christian Womanhood Program with Miss Loretta Walker.
0: Okay.
1: Of course, at 11 o'clock, we have the Daily Manna Show with Brother Dave Strickland. And at 3:30, we have Higher Ground with Brother Scott Hester.
0: Amen. Good stuff right there.
1: Yes,
0: then tonight at 9, we'll close it all out with a landmark hour. Pastor Mickey Carter, the best preaching north, south, east, and west of the Pecos. We're going to leave you with this. This is the day that the Lord hath made. Go on and do something wonderful and tell somebody about Jesus, won't you?

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1: Proclaiming the love of the Savior above, you are listening to Gospel 90.3 FM. Today's good news verse of the day is found in the book of Malachi, chapter 4, verse 2. But unto you that fear my name shall the Son of Righteousness arise with healing in his wings, and ye shall go forth and grow up as calves of the stall. Again, it's found in the book of Malachi, chapter 4, verse 2, your good news verse of the day.
2: And your weather forecast for today, we have sunny skies, then increasing clouds with some scattered thunderstorms this afternoon with a high of 93 degrees with a 40% chance of rain. And then tonight, some clouds with a low of 73 degrees. 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
3: 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The closer a woman's heart is to the heart of God, the better able she is to thrive in her relationships with others. 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
4: I'd like to talk to you today about Romans 12, 1 and 2. I beseech you, therefore, brethren, by the mercies of God, that ye present your bodies a living sacrifice, holy, acceptable unto God, which is your reasonable service. And be not conformed to this world, but be ye transformed by the renewing of your mind, that ye may prove what is that good and acceptable and perfect will of God. There's a way to, there's something you can do to help your discernment to be better. And that's what I like to use Romans 12, 1 and 2 to do, because we got to realize that we have the old mind and our old ways. And that is so predominant that in order for us to get discernment and really have God's wisdom, there's some things that it says that we have to do here. We have to give up our will and, you know, present your body a living sacrifice, except which is, and be not conformed, but be transformed by renewing your mind, by giving up your will to ask God to give him his mind. You know, and the Bible says in Philippians, let this mind be in you, which was also in Christ Jesus. So we're trying to change our mind in order to develop discernment. Discernment is how you make decision. Another way that you do that, give up your will. Number two, use God's word to try to use discernment. The only way you can have good discernment is if you're in his word, reading it daily, memorizing it, using those principles to help you remember what you should and shouldn't do. The next thing is being careful about what you do, weighing it always against what God's will truly is. So take, for instance, And you can use discernment in very simple ways on a daily basis. Like, take for instance, if we actually did look at food and say, now, should I eat this donut or should I not eat this donut? Now, number one, is that donut, are you a diabetic? Do you have low blood sugar? What is it that causes you to want the donut? Now, discernment says, should I have the donut or should I not? Of course, if you are yielding yourself to God, you're not going to choose the donut. I am around people all the time that tell me they're gluten sensitive, and then they still eat bread. And I think, why would you

0: do that if you're sensitive to it and you know it's going to make you feel bad. But you know what the problem is? They don't have God's discernment to help them to not eat what they're supposed to. Like, the holidays are coming. I hate that to say this to you, but when those holidays are here, does that mean that gives you a carte blanche to eat whatever you want? If you do, you got to realize there's a consequence for not using God's discernment in your choices of food. How about in your choices of what you think on? You know, Philippians 4 talks about think on pure things and right things. Did somebody do you wrong? Do you just sit there and think about it and stew about it? Or you just say, you know what, God, I'm just going to give it over to you and I'm not going to care. That's what I choose to do. That's what discernment does. It gives you the right, it gives you right choices. It helps you to choose the right things. Now, whenever you yield to God and you're submissive to Him and you're saying, God, show me your will and give me your discernment to do right in all of life situations, you know, you'll be a happier person. And you know, isn't that what this is all about? Is using discernment to make us happy on a daily basis. Rejoice in the Lord always. And again, I say rejoice.
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2: Family News, I'm Musty Pugh. President Trump says he's willing to wait a little more to get the right answers from Iran. But he warns things could escalate quickly if they don't get the right deal.
3: We're going to give this one shot. I'm in no hurry. You never think, oh, the midterms, I'm in a hurry. I'm in no hurry. I just, ideally, I'd like to see few people killed as opposed to a lot. Well, we can do it either way, but I'd like to see few people killed.
2: A Democratic House candidate from Texas is fielding criticism from some in her own party after she pledged to put Jews in concentration camps. In an Instagram post last week, Maureen Galindo said she would turn the Karnes ICE Detention Center into a prison for American Zionists and former ICE officers for human trafficking. Florida Democrat Congressman Jared Moskowitz reacted to that.
4: This is not just an anti-Semitic comment. This is literally wanting to do what the Nazis did in Germany. Let's start rounding up Jews and put them in camps. And so, listen, she doesn't belong in the Democratic Party. She doesn't belong in politics. This sort of stuff does not belong in America.
2: Meantime, top Democrats ramping up the rhetoric against Republicans at an event in Washington this week. Here was the mood of the room.
5: Yeah, it's uncomfortable fighting fire with fire. People want fighters. People want people with conviction and clarity, not ideologues.
6: We need to convince Americans that we're serious about taking on the big fights and lowering costs.
7: MAGA extremists are going to break the country, or we're going to break them. And our goal is to break them.
2: Fox's Todd Pyro says this is exactly the kind of talk that inspires unhinged would-be assassins.

0: sounds like you're talking about a wild horse, right? And that language dehumanizes the other side. When it comes to Newsom, talking about those old tropes that we got to fight democracy, democracy's at stake and the like, all of this language put together could inspire that latest wacko to try assassination attempt number four.
1: And Fox Across America host Jimmy Failla says Democrats have nothing.
2: I just think it's so reductive and so intellectually lazy because there's no deliverable. What have the MAGA extremists done? They've slashed tax on Social Security, tax on tips. They've lowered prescription drug costs. Wouldn't you love another 10 years of that extremism?
1: The NAACP is urging athletes and college sports fans to boycott schools in the South after Republican states like Tennessee and Alabama redrew their black-majority congressional districts. Utah Congressman Burgess Owens theorizes the organization represents people who vote against the interests of black Americans and claims they're actually socialists and Marxists.
3: These people come across and say, you know what, forget your dreams, forget your hopes, forget the fact you can get to the middle class and leave a legacy for your own kids. Think about us. Think about us here in D.C., these black elitists that, by the way, Laura, they vote against everything that would help the black community grow.
1: And finally, a campus watchdog says the University of Michigan system spent money on a Muslim dinner. Chris Woodward has more.
4: The College Fix says that several University of Michigan campuses formally sponsored a Muslim iftar event, which is the dinner a Muslim person eats after breaking a Ramadan fast. Matt Lamb, associate editor of the College Fix.
5: We know that the Ann Arbor campus spent a little over $1,000 buying food for the event. And so just to clarify, this is a little different than the Muslim student group hosting an event or spending some student fees. This is the university formally endorsing a religious event, which drew some criticism and, of course, accusations of double standards because there's no indication the university similarly sponsored Catholic fish fry or Jewish meal in the same way.
4: AFN asked whether this should cause parents and taxpayers in other places to wonder what their universities are spending money on.
5: I certainly think taxpayers should be aware of how their university is spending money, and I would definitely recommend filing public records requests for how various departments are spending money, how different centers or think tanks of the campus are spending money.
4: AFN reached out to the University of Michigan for comment and did not receive a response. I'm Chris Woodward.
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7: One sat alone beside the highway begging. His eyes were blind. The light he could not see. He clutched.

I'd like to speak tonight on what's fooling you. You hear a lot of people say, no fooling. No fooling. You hear the question, who do you think you're fooling? I mean, who's doing the fooling today, really? Why are we living in such times of desperate deception? I mean, why could anybody be fooled into taking dope or smoking a cigarette or drinking a bottle of liquor knowing it's going to get them? I mean, why would anybody be deceived in saying there's not any God while the sun shone all day today? How could anybody view God's artist work every evening when the sun goes down and see the moon come up and the stars come out regularly, faithfully? The mountaintops and the majestic works of the hands of God as recorded in Psalm chapter 8. And somebody said, I don't even believe in God. Who's fooling them? I'd like to begin my message by telling a little story. It happened to me. It was real. I was a country boy, still am. I don't know why I had to announce that, but nevertheless, I said, most of the years I've spent on the farm until I went away, that little old milk cow to Baylor University, and milked my way through school. But I hadn't had the chance to hunt. My daddy, he had me hunting weeds, cuckabirds, and shelling corn, and all the rest of it. I mean, he worked his three boys. I'm thankful he did. I really am. And so, one time there was a businessman who took a liking to me. One night he thought he was dying. And I was in Baylor University, and he had the tire company. The first U.S. Royal Tires I'd ever heard about. I never will forget the squeegee Dual 8. Now, he was so kind to me, but it was a real safe tire. In fact, just one time I think the tire helped to save my life on the highway in a very desperate moment. But this man was observing my life, and I did not know it. I was a Baylor student. There came a time when our friendship had sort of welded together, but one day he called for me. He was at the hospital, and he told me the story. I won't forget, he gave me a $10 bill, the biggest gift I ever had in my life up until that time. And I felt really like I'd just struck oil. I mean, it was just such a big gift. It really was. And he said, and there's more where this came from, and I want to help you. And said, you know, he called me Brother Olaf. He said, Brother Olaf, he said, I've been watching you in my place of business. You've been coming in there, you know. Said, I've been watching the way you live and the way you act, the way I'm the secretaries and those men that put the tires on. And he said, you've just about convinced me that your God is real. Well, I said, he said, I called for you. He said, last night I thought I was gone. Said, I saw a hand across the sea and it was calling for me. And said it was my little girl that died. And said, come on over, Daddy. And I tell you, it scared this businessman who's one of the most congenial, one of the most likable businessmen I've ever met in my life. If I ever were to be a businessman, I'd want to be one just like him. I mean, everybody liked him, and he was just a tremendous businessman. He said, I got to do something. He said, God, let me live a little longer. And I will forget, he said, you know, our church has voted not to have prayer meeting anymore on Wednesday night. And I will forget what he said about it. He said, I think my church ought to have prayer meeting. He said, I never go, but I think they ought to have one anyhow. That's about like most people, isn't it? He and I, we formed quite a friendship. And I tell you, he just loved me like I was his son, and that was in my beginning ministry, and I needed a little propping up and encouragement. But there came a time when I went on to the seminary in Fort Worth. I got an invitation from him to go duck hunting with him during Thanksgiving time. And so I said, well, I don't have a gun, I don't have any shells, and I don't have a, you know, I just didn't have anything. And he said, that's all right, said, come on. And said, I want you to go with us. And so you know what I did. I got up in Fort Worth, Texas, way in the morning. I mean, it was maybe 3 o'clock. And at 5 o'clock, about that time, I was there waiting at his place of business, and I was going to take my first duck hunt. And so he had me a gun. We went out, and of course, you couldn't shoot till daylight. I mean, the sun had to come up. The sun had to be rising, or it was, you know, illegal.
I guess that was to give the ducks a chance, because they didn't know it, but they had a good chance with me anyhow. I don't remember ever shooting a shotgun, Hardy. But he put a shotgun in my hand. We walked up to a big embankment, and down inside was the water. It was cold. Oh, it was cold. And those ducks were being shielded. I mean, that was their roosting place, and they were seemed so happy. Big old green-head mallards, and quack, quack, quack. You could hear them all down in there, see? And I was beginning nervous. I really was. I mean, I didn't know when sunup was coming. I hope they'll stay there till I can turn this gun loose on them, see? I'd never killed a duck in my life. There we were, three of us men, see, and we were all ready. And I was waiting for him to tell me. I was so nervous I couldn't tell if the sun did come up. Finally, he said, all right. He said, now, are you all ready? I said, man, I've been ready. My gun was just a-shaking. And so we just walked up there, and you know, the ducks had to fly up right level with us. I mean, it is just like shooting chickens in the yard, nearly. They had to come right up where we were before they could level off and go anywhere. And so all we had to do was just announce our presence, and they decided to fly.

And so when we walked up there and those ducks looked up and saw us, up they came. And three guns aimed right at them. And two guns began to shoot. And ducks began to fall. I was so embarrassed. I hated to tell them that I never did get my gun. I didn't have a shell in the magazine. I put the things in there, and I thought it'd just start shooting. And I pull that trigger, and I tell you, it's the quietest gun I've ever shot. And I pulled down on that trigger. Now, I was some hunter, wasn't I? Of course, they got a lot of ducks. And I said, well, to myself, at least I'll retrieve them. I went down and, oh, I picked up ducks. I'm telling you, they fell all around there, and some of them drifted out in the Brazos River, and I run out there and got them out of the edge of that. And then I decided, well, I'm not going to be defeated. I'm going to slip around here somewhere up on some ducks, and I'm going to shoot me some ducks. And I mean, I was really humiliated. I was embarrassed. I mean, I think they knew what I did, but they wouldn't tell me, you know. But we just all claimed the game. It all fell about that time, you know. But anyhow, I got the shell in there, and I pulled it back, and I got it ready, and I started around, and sure enough, brother, my opportunity came. It really did. I walked up, and I saw him sitting right along the edge of the bank, and I was over in the brush on the other side of the Brazos, and I'd gone around. The water was real shallow, and I'd crossed over, and I saw, I want you to know, I'll sack him up, see? And I crawled, and I eased up, and those ducks waited on me. They waited on me. I mean, they're not going to move. And I got up a little closer. And I said, man, I've got to get them. I want to get them lined up. I knew I had them. I mean, they just couldn't get away. And my gun shot that time, brother. And listen, talk about those ducks falling over. I mean, they fell flat, but the rest of them didn't fly. Brother, I said, oh, I've shot the man's decoys, see? Now, that's another embarrassing situation, Rodney. I had to try to wade out there and set them ducks back up. Now, that's funny, you think? That's exactly what y'all shooting. That's exactly what you've been doing. You've been flirting with the decoys. You know what a decoy is? That just ain't a real duck at all. Nobody ever ate a decoy unless you like splinters. And yet that's exactly what's going on in this country. Average person, his church is a decoy. You don't understand that? Come on. When you came here, you had religion, didn't you? But it was a decoy. Some of the girls singing here in this ensemble, you'd been shooting decoys until you got saved. Mm-hmm. You say, would you tell me what kind? Catholic decoys and Baptist decoys and Methodist decoys. That's exactly what you've been doing. Wasn't real enough to save you, wouldn't nourish you, wouldn't satisfy you. And yet, this nation is literally filled with decoys. You say, I don't see how we could be fooled. Well, let me read you some scripture. When I get through reading this scripture, I believe you'll understand. 2 Corinthians chapter 11. 2 Corinthians chapter 11. Mark it in your book. The devil is worldly wise. Got more sense than all of us put together. Got more strength, got more power than all of us put together unless we're in touch with the Lord. Chapter 11, beginning verse 13. For such are false apostles, deceitful workers, transforming themselves into the apostles of Christ. And no marvel, for Satan himself is transformed into an angel of light. Therefore, it's no great thing if his ministers also be transformed as the ministers of righteousness, whose end shall be according to their works. You know who the number one decoy in Corpus Christi is? The devil himself. The old deceiver himself. He's the biggest fooler there is. Oh, I know we're living in times of synthetics and plastics and make-believe, and we're trying to even make the body sort of a mechanical system, but it doesn't work. Why, they've figured out how to transfer a human heart, a kidney, and put various plastic pipes and so forth into the human body, but they're scared to death while they're doing it.

and never know how long it's going to last. But there's something real about Christ. I've had two young ladies walk out of my study. The only experience I've ever had like that in my life. It shows you how hard and difficult even little girls are getting. I said to one, "Honey, where are you going?" She said, "I guess I'm going to hell." And she kept a-walking. She was right about that. I said to another little girl who has a lovely mother, as she walked out, she said, "I'm an atheist," and kept walking. Reckon what's fool girls like that? They never happened to be like that when I was coming up. We might have been sort of ignorant and might not have known everything, and there's a lot of things I wish we never would learn. I'd rather not know so many things than to know so many things that ain't so. What do you want to know a bunch of filth that won't help you? That's the reason I don't have time for the newspaper. Got too much junk on it. Somebody said, "Well, don't you think there'd be a little good?" Well, you could find a little good in a garbage can, but who wants to dig through the trash to get it? You say you're too old-fashioned. Praise the Lord. Truth is old-fashioned. God is old-fashioned. The Bible's old-fashioned. Everything that's decent and right is old-fashioned. We're going to hell on the fashions, on these new fashions today. Dear friends, I'm not concerned about whether I'm keeping up with the Joneses or not, if the Joneses are in bad shape. Who wants to go with the Joneses if the Joneses are going to hell? You say, "I don't believe in hell." You wait a little longer. You will. You won't be there 5 seconds until you'll be converted, but it'll be too late to get saved. We got a lot of smart alecks in this generation. But I tell you one thing, when the preachers preached the old-fashioned gospel and when they believed it and lived it, this country wasn't in the mess it's in tonight. We depend on inflation instead of regeneration today to keep us going. But dear friends, this whole thing's caving in on us, and you know it. So he said, "No marvel, because the devil himself, Satan himself, is transformed into an angel of light." He'll make you think he's the light, when actually, he is the darkness. I want to speak tonight on the devil's decoys. How could the devil fool me or fool you? And I'd be the first to say there have been times when I've been deceived. I've been fooled. I've been fooled by good things, too. I've had some deceit from some deceivers that came, and it looked to me like the real thing. And I tell you, to start with, there's only one way to know whether what you've got is real, and that's to analyze it in the light of this book right here. You don't have to go to some preacher. You don't have to go to some religion, some book. You go to this book right here. And I'll guarantee you, if you stay with this, if any man will do my will, the doctrine shall be made known to him. John 7:17. I believe God will reveal it to you. It's amazing to me how some of you have grown and how quick you are. And I look at your Bibles and see them marked almost every page. And that's the way it ought to be. Here you quote the scripture. I've been convinced more than I've ever been convinced that whatever we do by the scripture, we do right. This world is filled with mistakes. I read down in the valley in my early morning Bible reading where he said, a man that said, "Well, there's a man died and his brother married his wife and he died and his brother married, and another brother, and 7 of them married." Well, that's a pretty extravagant illustration. I mean, to think that 7 brothers would marry the same wife. And then he raised the question, said, "Now, when they get to heaven, whose wife is she going to be?" And in the first place, somebody's just trying to trap Jesus, and they couldn't do it, of course. You know what he told them? He said, "Ye do err not knowing the scriptures, nor the power of God." You know who he's talking to? A bunch of religious modernists. They were trying to tangle Jesus up by this illustration that they were talking to him about. And Jesus said, "Ye do make mistakes or err, and you're crossed up and deceived." Why? "Ye do err not knowing the scriptures, neither the power of God." Did you know there's a connection between the two? Did you know you're wasting your time to ask God to fill you with His Holy Spirit until you ask Him to fill you with His Word?
Do you know you're wasting your time asking God to teach you to pray and how to pray and all that kind of until you get in His Word? Did you know you're wasting your time to ask God to reveal to you His will unless you're willing to

read his word? Do you know where the will of God comes from? It's already written down. You know where my daddy's will was? It's on a piece of paper. You know how the three boys knew what my daddy wanted us to have? He had it written down on a piece of paper, my daddy's will. My Father in heaven wrote a last will and signed it in the blood of Jesus. And the Holy Spirit will make it real. And he's the one that has to probate the will. He's the one that knows exactly what it says about my needs and your needs. And girls and boys and men and women, you're never going to know what you're supposed to do in life until you find out from God. Most of us are shooting the devil's decoys today and think we're getting ducks. But oh, wait till it comes dinner time and you start frying them decoys or boiling them decoys. Boy, you haven't got anything to chew on, I'll tell you that. The devil's decoy. There's a way that seemeth right unto man, but the end thereof are the ways of death. That's one of the foolers. It seems right. Somebody said, well, you know, a certain church must be right because so many people go to it. Now, the Bible said, broad is the way that leads to destruction. And wide is that old gate that leads to destruction. Many there be that go in thereat. But he said, straight is the gate, narrow is the way that leadeth to life eternal, and few there be that go in thereat. That used to bother me. I wish it wasn't so now. I wish more people go to heaven, don't you? There's one thing. I never have been sorry enough or mean enough in all of my meanness to ever want anybody to go to hell since I got saved. I'm just as stupid as some other people. I used to tell them where to go. Didn't bother me at all. And I'd just tell them, you know, you can just go right to and stay put. I mean, now, not since I got saved. My worst enemy tonight, I'd hate to see him go to hell. Wouldn't it be a joy to get your enemy converted? To me, that's one of the joys of being a Christian, is getting people saved that hate you and despise you and wreck you. We've had some blessed experiences, some heartaches and so forth, but I tell you, to see people that hated us and the liquor business and all that, and then to see them come walking up the stairs and sit down in your study and say, I've come to apologize, my wife and I both. I said, for what? I didn't know who they were. They said, we've cussed you, criticized you, and would have killed you if we thought we could have gotten by with it. Well, I said, I'm glad you didn't. Well, they said, now it's different, Brother Olaf. We listen to you daily on the radio. Instead of cussing you, we bless you by the faith in the Lord and said, we've been saved. Want to come tell you we love you now. Why? They learned to love the Christ we present. And I tell you this, every girl that gets converted loves the gospel and loves the word. And every person that comes to know Christ, if any man be in Christ, he's a new creature. Old things have passed away. Behold, all things are become new. Now then, let's take a look at the first sinner. Her name was Eve. His name was Adam. They lived in the garden. It was the most perfect place the world has ever known. No sin, no sorrow, no death, no graveyard, no undertaker, no hospital. No disease, no weakness. The word of God came every day. They had fellowship with heaven. There came a day. And the devil raised the question about the word of God. Now then, after their eyes were opened and they could see good and evil, but they were hopeless to refrain from the evil and they were hopeless to do the good. They couldn't do it. Therefore, they said, we better get us a covering. So they got them some fig leaves and made them aprons. The word of God came a-walking in the cool of the day. The first two to be deceived was Adam and Eve. They were deceived by questioning the word of God. Second, they were deceived by thinking they could cover their own nakedness with fig leaf aprons. That would not do. It'd cover themselves from themselves. It might make them acceptable to society, but it wouldn't save them. And so here came the word of God walking in the cool of the day. And dear friend, this is where the rub comes, and this is where the heat's turned on right here, when the word of God comes. To me, this is what life's all about. If we can't help you spiritually, we can't help you. I'll tell you one thing. You see that right arm of mine? That's awful short. And getting mighty puny. I mean, I couldn't do much with that. If you're depending on me to get you straightened out, I'll never make it. But if you're depending on the hand that's nail-scarred and has all power, you'll make it.

0: And I tell you one thing, we'll never depend on recreation to get our girls straightened out. We're going to depend on regeneration and then sanctification that comes right after that. And I believe that we need more of the gospel, but the people are so deceived. Many times they're just deceived. What are the devil's decoys? Money. I know of nothing that fools people like money. I mean, it'll make them proud and hard and haughty and arrogant, and it'll make him feel that I've got the world in my hand. Don't need anybody's help. Money will deceive. The love of money is the root of all evil, which while some having coveted after have done what? Erred from the faith and pierced themselves through with many what? Sorrows. A lady called me to come one day in a beautiful brick home. And brother, back in those days, when you went into a brick home and had wall-to-wall carpet, I'm telling you, that is just one of the fanciest things. And I walked in, and this precious soul was just sitting there in her rocking chair. Her hair had turned to silver, and she was prematurely gray, and had aged so fast in the last few years. This is what she said. My husband has gone off in sin and taken our girl and our boy with him. And they laugh at me now for my old-fashioned stand of Puritan living and the convictions that I've always had. And she looked with disgust at her house, and she said, I'd throw this thing in the Brazos River and go back to a tent with the dirt for my floor if I could only have my husband and my children back where they were when we were just starting out. Said, this old house means nothing, but reminds me of the very thing that led my husband astray. One of the things, and that's prosperity. We're shooting decoys. Lost her husband, lost her daughter, and lost her son. Went to a religious leader, which happened to be his religious leader, and he laughed in her face and said, they're just human. Just human. Life's decoys.
1: The strangers to God, His grace and His love, were gathered by blue Galilee.
2: 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Romans 10:14 states, how then shall they call on Him in whom they have not believed? And how shall they believe in Him of whom they have not heard? 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America experienced many revivals generations ago when the old-time preaching of the gospel brought countless lives to the altar. Psalms 33:12 tells us, "Blessed is the nation whose God is the Lord." 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
1: Proclaiming the love of the Savior above, you are listening to Gospel 90.3 FM. Today's Good News verse of the day is found in the book of Malachi, chapter 4, verse 2. But unto you that fear my name shall the Son of Righteousness arise with healing in his wings, and ye shall go forth and grow up as calves of the stall. Again, it's found in the book of Malachi, chapter 4, verse 2, your Good News verse of the day.
2: And your weather forecast for today, we have sunny skies, then increasing clouds with some scattered thunderstorms this afternoon with a high of 93 degrees with a 40% chance of rain. And then tonight, some clouds with a low of 73 degrees. 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

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But are you prepared if an asteroid destroys your golf cart? 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

0: American Family News, I'm Rusty Pugh. The Chicago Police Department and some city leaders are pushing to hold parents accountable for violent teen takeovers. Jeff Manasso has more.
1: Chicago Police Superintendent Larry Snelling with a tough message for parents that police will hold you accountable if your kids are involved in so-called teen takeovers or teen mob situations that turn criminal amid an uptick in violence here in Chicago.
2: It can't be tolerated. These are things that we have to stop, we have to put an end to, because it creates a level of trauma for other people.
1: Snelling and some city aldermen are working on a curfew and a plan to hold parents accountable, appearing to distance themselves from Democrat Mayor Brandon Johnson, who's blamed the teen takeovers on a lack of opportunity for young people.
0: A Democrat congressional candidate in Texas facing backlash for a recent social media post that called for Jews to be put in concentration camps. Florida Congressman and member of the Combating Anti-Semitism Task Force, Jared Moskowitz, says he's extremely alarmed by the growing anti-Semitism in the country, and lawmakers need to speak out against it.
3: You know, my grandparents escaped Nazi Germany. My grandmother was part of the Kinder transport out of Berlin. Her parents were killed in Auschwitz. My kids are not going to internment camps. So what we got to do is everyone's got to speak up, and you're seeing that, but we also got to start taking action.
0: A newly resurfaced social media post from Maine Senate candidate Graham Plattner is stirring up controversy, showing Plattner mocking a U.S. soldier wounded in combat. Molly Lyon reports from Boston.
4: The Democratic Senate candidate's post from 7 years ago is about this dramatic video from the helmet cam of Private First Class Ted Daniels. Facing off against Taliban fighters in Afghanistan in 2012, Daniels went on to receive a Purple Heart. In since-deleted Reddit posts archived by the Maine Monitor in a database, Plattner calls Daniels dumb, saying he didn't deserve to live, and that, quote, poor marksmanship on the Taliban's part is the only reason this mouth breather made it home. Plattner now aims to unseat longtime Maine Senator Republican Susan Collins.
0: Still not much change in the number of people signing up for unemployment.
5: Despite reports of large layoffs by tech companies, the number of people applying for unemployment benefits for the first time remains little changed. New claims declined by 3,000 last week to 209,000. Continuing claims, those remaining on benefits, rose by 6,000 to 1.78 million in the week ending May 9th. The weekly jobless claims number is not a surprise. Economists were anticipating 210,000 after the strong April employment report. Janico Selda, Fox News.
0: President Trump rededicated America as a Christian nation last weekend at an event called Rededicate 250. Steve Jordahl reports that except for the intervention of an American Family radio host, it might have had a completely different tone.
6: Thousands gathered on the National Mall last Sunday, called to prayer there by President Trump so he could rededicate America as a Christian nation. The president played a video of himself reading 2 Chronicles 7:14.
7: If my people, which are called by my name, shall humble themselves and pray and seek my face and turn from their wicked ways, then will I hear from heaven and will forgive their sin and will heal their land.

0: AFA's Sandy Rios had a hand in planning the gathering and said it was going to be an interfaith event, including imams and leaders of other faiths. She told Today's Issues that grieved her heart.
1: I asked for a private meeting, and I spent a lot of time praying and just writing out why that would not work, why that was wrong. We are celebrating America's birthday and history.
0: Her prayers were answered, and only Christian and Jewish clergy were invited, reflecting the true history of America.
1: When President Trump was reading that passage from 2 Chronicles, it was that whole chapter, most of it. It gets into an, if you follow foreign gods, I will not bless you. And President Trump read that with his own lips.
2: Because they forsook the Lord God of their fathers, which brought them forth out of the land of Egypt and laid hold on other gods and worshiped them and served them. Therefore has he brought all this evil upon them.
0: I'm Steve Jordahl.
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I'm your host, Dave Strickland. You just heard Coming Dine by the Isaacs, and I do hope you're ready to dine because we're going to serve you up some of that precious gospel manna from heaven. That's right, some of that spiritual food for your soul. Gospel music is just the best stuff you can listen to. You can be going about your business, doing your household chores, yard chores, whatever, and just be listening to it and just have peace in your work. It's just a wonderful thing, folks. Well, it's currently 86 degrees here in Haines City, Florida. We got a mix of clouds and sun with a slight chance of thunderstorms. Wait a minute now. It says a slight chance of thunderstorm, and then it says 50%. Last I checked, 50% is not a slight. That's like equal amount in each hand. So that's like balancing a scale. So I'd say you got a little better than a slight chance of rain if it's 50%. We got a high of 93 today. You got an east breeze at 10 to 15 miles an hour. Tonight we got some clouds with a low of 73. And then tomorrow, sunshine and cloud mixed. High of, close to 95 tomorrow. Fortunately, there's still that east-southeast breeze at 10 to 15 miles an hour. 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

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We'd love to play it for you. Well, we're going to get you started today with a good old classic hymn. You know, it's got to be on just about everybody's favorites list for hymns, Because He Lives by the Florida Boys.

Amen. That was Hallelujah by the Rochesters. 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We love your song request. 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I'd love to get your favorite songs on the air. Well, our next song is by the Harris Brothers. He's

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I don't want preached on hell for about 45 minutes. 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He cried and preached on hell like he believed folks really went there. Amen. And listen, when he gave that invitation, he started preaching about the cross.

0: 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For the Wall Street Business Report, I'm Rich Thomason.
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2: We've got 12:04 here on the Daily Manna Show. Good afternoon, everybody. It's currently 89 degrees here in Haines City, Florida. We got some possibility of clouds and thunderstorms or showers and thunderstorms. Looks like it's a 50% chance. Good old 50-50. High of 93 today, little breeze east-southeast at 10 to 15 miles an hour. Then tonight, we got a low of 73, and tomorrow, sunshine and cloud mix with a high of around 95 tomorrow. Smoking hot. Well, let's look at that good news verse of the day. It's found in Malachi chapter 4 and verse 2. But unto you that fear my name shall the Son of Righteousness arise with healing in his wings, and ye shall go forth and grow up as calves of the stall. That's Malachi chapter 4 and verse 2, our good news verse of the day. Well, on this warm, toasty day, we love song requests. You can do it two ways. You can call me at 863-422-9583. 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If your song's in our library, we will play it for you. Well, let's get you back going to music with Bruce Fry and I Do.

0: Amazing Alan, dog scene, take one.
1: Guys?
0: Yes, Alan.
1: Well, let me get this straight. I wear this cat costume with the word sin printed across it, and I say, God hates sin.
0: That's right, Alan.
1: Is this safe?
0: Is what safe?
1: Well, the part where I crawl into this cage of large Alaskan wolfhounds and meow like a cat.
0: I think you're missing the point, Alan.
1: Oh, yeah, right. God hates sinners.
0: No, God hates the sin in our lives. It's the sin or rebellion against him that separates us from God. God loves the sinner, Alan.
1: He does?
0: Yes, that's why he sent Jesus to die on the cross, to pay the price for our sin.
1: Oh, yeah.
0: Okay, take one and action.
2: God hates sin.
1: Nice, doggy.
2: God really hates sin. Back, back, back. Okay, guys, I'm done. Get me out of here.
0: Alan, you're not meowing.
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Good stuff. 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We love your song requests. 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

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The American people in their righteous might will win through to absolute victory.

0: Hello, neighbor. You're tuned in to the Westwood Gospel Time with Senior Pastor Walt Lanier of the Westwood Missionary Baptist Church in Winter Haven, Florida. Thank you for joining us today as we share together in God's precious Word. Here's Senior Pastor Walt Lanier, taking the Bible as it is to people as they are.
1: In heaven, we're not going to have children. Remember the thing about the lady who died, the Pharisees came and said, Lord, they're trying to trick him. There's a lady died. Her husband died. She married his brother. Remember that story? And he died. And then she married another brother, and he died. And then she married another brother, and he died. I would recommend not marrying that lady. But anyway, they say, Lord, in heaven, whose husband will she be? She married four or five guys, and they all died. Who's it? And he said, don't you know Scripture that in heaven there won't be marriage or giving? Remember that? Okay. The thought is that we as glorified people, we won't have children. We won't be married. There's going to be one marriage I'm looking forward to. And that, which one is that? The marriage of the Lamb. Okay. And that's a whole other story. Be married to Christ. That's a whole another topic. But so then who is the ones who are going to have children if we're not having children? These are the ones that enter into the millennium in their physical bodies. And that's where I want to study this morning. Two things. There will be people, children that will be born in the millennium, and there will be people who die in the millennium. These are unbelievers that will die away. I know you're confused, but we'll get that, okay? Gloria?
2: Is Satan bound or
1: unable? Satan is bound during the millennium for 1,000 years. Huh?
2: Sin.
1: Yes. There's still sin in this world. You're getting me off track, but that's a good question. Satan will be bound for 1,000 years. For 1,000 years, Jesus will rule and reign in Jerusalem. And for those thousands, that 1,000-year reign, even though Satan is bound, people are still in their sinful body. These enter into the millennium. We will have a glorified body. We shall be changed in a moment, in the twinkling of an eye. But the people who enter into the millennium, they're still in their sinful body. And nobody can say, like, y'all remember Flip Wilson? I'm telling my age. Y'all, you don't have Flip Wilson. You don't have no, I bet you know who Flip Wilson is. You're as old as I am, okay? Flip Wilson used to say, the devil made me do it. Remember that used to, the devil made me do it? Okay. Nobody in the millennium can say, the devil made me do it, because he's in chains for 1,000 years. You know who your worst enemy is?
3: Yourself.
1: You looked at him or her in the mirror this morning. Don't blame the devil or these little demons or devils. It's our sin nature, okay? So to answer your question, even though Satan is cast into the abyss for 1,000 years, these people will still have a sinful nature. Let me go a little bit farther. They will have that sinful nature until Revelation chapter number 21. Now, I'm talking about the naturalized order. Those ones who entered into the millennium in their physical body, they will have children, and they're going to have children, and they're going to have a sinful nature. We'll see that in just a minute. But in Revelation chapter number 21, when God creates a new heaven and new earth, and he says there's no more sin, no more sorrow, no more sickness, no more pain. Remember that glorious part in Revelation 21, I think, verse number 4. He will eradicate that sin nature out of those people who are in their fleshly body. Matter of fact, the Bible over and over talks about, I will give them a clean heart. I'll give them a new spirit. And that's at the point where then they will be just like Adam was before the fall. Remember, before the fall, Adam, he was in a state of innocence. And then when sin came into the world, death by sin. What's that word? Eradicate. He will eradicate the sin nature. Jesus will, okay? It will be done. A fellow I mentioned this Thursday, he started the Nazarene movement. Dr. McAllister, what was his name? Yes, you know him. Something Breeze. I won't say F.F. Anyway, he started the Nazarene movement, Church of the Nazarene. The Nazarenes, for the most part, teach that somebody could live, they could live their life in such that they can live a sinless life. In other words, they can live a holy life and not have sin. I've not met anybody like that yet. We all have that sin nature. We sin actually every day. Even this morning, probably you got up this morning thinking, oh no, I gotta go to church this morning and hear that crazy preacher, you know? And you sinned. Anyway, you get the picture that SF3s is about 1,000 years too early. There will be an eradication of sin nature, and that's when God creates a new heaven and a new earth. That's when there will be no more sin, no more suffering, no more sorrow. So I hope I answered your question. We'll get a little bit more into that. Children will be born in the millennium. Jeremiah chapter number 30, verses number 19 and 20. This is talking about the millennium. And out of them shall proceed thanksgiving and the voice of them that make mercy. And I will multiply them and they shall not be few. I think we looked at this last week. Isn't it interesting? Talked about few will enter into the millennium. And but during the millennium, now they says there's not going to be a few, there's going to be a lot. It goes from few to not so few. Why? Because they're having children. Look, and I will glorify them, and they shall not be small. Their children shall also be as aforetime, and their congregation shall be established before me, and I will punish all those that oppress them. Again, we'll get into that about people that will die in the millennium, but you get a good picture of that. Ezekiel chapter number 37, verse number 25. Ezekiel 37, verse number 25. And they shall dwell in the land that I have given unto Jacob, my servant, wherein your fathers have dwelt. I shared this verse of scripture with that fella that I talked with Friday about in Ezekiel that during the millennium, God will apportion land to the tribes of Israel. To the tribe of Dan, you get this section. To the tribe of Reuben, you get this section. So during the millennium, God's going to place the tribes of Israel into certain apportionments of the land of Israel. And this is another reference to this in the millennium. And they shall dwell in the land that I have given unto Jacob, my servant, wherein your fathers have dwelt. And they shall dwell therein, even they and their children, and there's children's children. And what's that next word? Remember, I didn't write this. He says forever. Not just you, but your children and your children's children. Forever. And their children forever. It's interesting. Turn me to Ezekiel 47:22. These are just a few of the verses. There's so many verses that God's promises to Abraham, Isaac, Jacob, and the people of Israel that they're going to have generations and generations forever and children, and they're going to be getting children forever. These are just a few verses. Ezekiel 47:22 is another reference to share with you. And it shall come to pass, look at verse number 21. So shall ye divide this land unto you according to the tribes of Israel. There it is again. And it shall come to pass that ye shall divide it by lot for an inheritance unto you and to the strangers that sojourn among you, and which shall beget children among you. They're having children during the millennium. Which shall beget children among you, and they shall be unto you as born in the country among the children of Israel, that they shall have an inheritance with you among the tribes of Israel. And it shall come to pass that in what tribe the stranger sojourns, these are Gentiles that come into Jerusalem to worship Jesus. And next week we're going to talk about this. Time won't allow me to talk about it today. But Jesus will be teaching in Jerusalem for 1,000 years. Can you imagine what a Sunday school teacher that's going to be? Where Jesus himself is going to teach from the throne of David and Gentiles from all over the world. Matter of fact, it talks about in the book of Zechariah that 10 Gentiles will take the robe of one man and say, we want to go with you to Jerusalem because we hear that Jesus is teaching. He'll be teaching. That's what this is talking about. The Gentiles will be coming to Jerusalem from all over the world, and that when they're there, you take care of them. Be like a good host.

0: Invite them into your house, because they won't have Super 8 hotels and Holiday Inns and you're going to welcome them. You're going to provide for them. That's what this is showing. But I want you to see the point is they're going to have children.
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0: Johnny, I'm back. Oh, it's freezing in here. What's going on? I can see my breath.
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Amen, Jesus, thank you, by Lois and India. Well, let me give y'all that lineup. Coming up next at 1:25, we have Unshackled by Pacific Garden Missions. And then at 9 o'clock tonight, we got the Landmark Hour with Dr. Mickey Carter. That's the best preaching around. But before we go, I'd like to extend this invitation from the Lord, found in Revelation chapter 3 in verses 20 and 21. Behold, I stand at the door and knock. If any man hear my voice and open the door, I will come in to him and will sup with him, and he with me. To him that overcometh, will I grant to sit with me in my throne, even as I also overcame and am set down with my Father in his throne. Well, thank you all once again for tuning in to the Daily Manna Show here on Gospel 90.3. We'll do it again tomorrow. May God bless you all, and I'm going to leave you with Sitting Around the Table of the Lord by Gold City.

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3: 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Or was there a bigger purpose, one that included him, one that continues to expand, one that he saw only when his heart and mind and life were unshackled?

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0: AAA predicting a record-breaking 45 million people will be traveling at least 50 miles for the holiday between today and Monday. That's up from 44.8 million last year. Driving is the most popular way to travel this weekend, and more than 39 million people are expected to hit the roads. That's up 100,000 from last year. And this afternoon is expected to be one of the worst times to hit the road, along with Friday and Monday afternoons. And of course, the best time to hit the road is today after 9 p.m. Eastern. Gas prices are also higher than last year, when the national average for a regular gallon of gasoline on Memorial Day was $3.18. Current pump prices, national average of $4.56.
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2: 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Today's good news verse of the day is found in the book of Malachi, chapter 4, verse 2. But unto you that fear my name shall the Son of Righteousness arise with healing in his wings, and ye shall go forth and grow up as calves of the stall. Again, it's found in the book of Malachi, chapter 4, verse 2, your good news verse of the day.
3: And your weather forecast for today, we have sunny skies, then increasing clouds with some scattered thunderstorms this afternoon with a high of 93 degrees with a 40% chance of rain. And then tonight, some clouds with a low of 73 degrees. 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

0: Sheriff's officials in McCracken County, Kentucky, say the suspect, a student at the school, opened fire on a group of fellow students as they...
1: Details are still sketchy at this hour, but officials in Littleton, Colorado are reporting gunfire at the local high school.
2: Some of my friends are just sitting there at lunch, and there's like these loud pops and bangs, and all of a sudden there was a gun, and then they started shooting at us, and it was like screaming.
3: Here they come. Another group of students running from the school. Police are directing them to a safe area. There must be 100 in this group. Unbelievable.
4: A spokesperson for the Pearl, Mississippi Police Department said Woodall allegedly killed his mother before going to the school and taking aim at fellow students.
5: I was in math, and we went outside for a fire drill, and they started shooting us from the woods.

side. It lets me know I cannot leave. I must stand by their side for the sake of

Many are starting to ask, what has happened to our young people? Teen pregnancy is at an all-time high. Sex, drugs, and alcohol are words America's children all too many times have learned from experience. And school shootings have let us know that this nation's children have overdosed on violence through television, movies, music, and video games. Kids killing kids and teachers at the schoolhouse. And 40 years ago, teachers listed as their number one problem, gum chewing in class. Maybe the question we should be asking is, where are the parents? Where are the parents when the cable company asks if they want the movie channels in their homes and they say yes, opening up their children to the most graphic violence, the most perverted sexual activity, and an almost constant cursing of God's name? No matter what Hollywood says, our children are imitators of what they see and hear. How do you think they learn to walk, talk, and eat? If you want to protect your children, get the evil influences of Hollywood's hellish movies out of your home. Where are the parents when youngsters sit for hours being taught how to kill by violent video games? Where are the parents when rock music blares from the stereo in their children's bedroom and they sit surrounded by posters of rock's most celebrated entertainers on their walls? Mom, Dad, these songs promote rape, Satanism, teen sex, and they glorify the use of drugs and alcohol. Parents, there is no excuse for your children's heroes to be the green-haired, earring-wearing, perverted lyrics-singing, devil-promoting rock stars of this generation. Tear down the posters. Get rid of the CDs and cassettes. They have no place in the home of a child of God. And it is your home. You are in charge, and God expects you to keep it pure. I have too much invested in my children. I have loved them too much, prayed for them too long, walked the floor and cradled their fevered bodies at midnight too many times to let a government that's lost its respect for God, or a Hollywood that's focused on corrupting the morals of a nation, or a rock star who spits in the face of God,

0: Second Chronicles 7:14.
1: If my people, which are called by my name, shall humble themselves and pray and seek my face and turn from their wicked ways, then will I hear from heaven and will forgive their sin and will heal their land.
0: AFA's Sandy Rios had a hand in planning the gathering and said it was going to be an interfaith event, including imams and leaders of other faiths. She told Today's Issues that grieved her heart.
2: I asked for a private meeting, and I spent a lot of time praying and just writing out why that would not work, why that was wrong. We are celebrating America's birthday and history.
0: Her prayers were answered, and only Christian and Jewish clergy were invited, reflecting the true history of America.
2: When President Trump was reading that passage from Second Chronicles, it was that whole chapter, most of it. It gets into, and if you follow foreign gods, if you follow foreign gods, I will not bless you. And President Trump read that with his own lips.
1: Because they forsook the Lord God of their fathers, which brought them forth out of the land of Egypt and laid hold on other gods and worshiped them and served them. Therefore has he brought all this evil upon them.
0: I'm Steve Jordahl.
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4: Proclaiming the love of the Savior above, you are listening to Gospel 90.3 FM. Today's good news verse of the day is found in the book of Malachi, chapter 4, verse 2. But unto you that fear my name shall the Son of Righteousness arise with healing in his wings, and ye shall go forth and grow up as calves of the stall. Again, it's found in the book of Malachi, chapter 4, verse 2, your good news verse of the day.
5: And your weather forecast for today, we have sunny skies, then increasing clouds with some scattered thunderstorms this afternoon with a high of 93 degrees with a 40% chance of rain. And then tonight, some clouds with a low of 73 degrees. 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
1: 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And now, here's Dr. Hester.
2: And thank you today for tuning in to the Higher Ground Radio Program. I am your host, Scott Hester. It's a blessing to be with you today. And we do trust that you are living your life on higher ground and that you are experiencing the blessings of the Lord in your life. You can be gathering your things together now, something to write with and something to write on. And your King James Bible, as we study the Word of God together from Acts chapter 20, this is the second broadcast on this subject, but none of

These things move me. And we begin to lay the foundation during the last broadcast. We're going to look at some things today concerning the context. And I trust this will be a blessing to you. So we'll be looking today at Acts chapter 20, beginning in verse number 24. We'll take just a moment and review and then move forward. We'll do that in just a moment. Before that, though, we do covet your prayers for our ministry, the ministry of Operation ROC. And that stands for Reaching Our Caribbean. And since 2013, we've had the wonderful privilege of working with national pastors and missionaries in the Caribbean region, helping them to reach the people that God has called them to reach. And there are many ways that we do that, everything from leadership training to discipleship to tent meetings to revival meetings to missions conferences. And I do invite you to visit our ministry website at www.operationrock.com. And the word there for the website address is just one word, Operation Rock. And so you can go to our website and get more information about what our ministry does. And then we also covet your prayers for the Baptist Bible College of the Caribbean on the island of St. Vincent. And Pastor Michael Lambert is the president of the college. I have the privilege of serving as the vice president of the college. And classes begin on August the 10th. And we're looking forward to getting the college reopened. We do covet your prayers for the reopening of the college. You can go to the college website at BaptistBibleCollegeOfTheCaribbean.com. BaptistBibleCollegeOfTheCaribbean.com. That's one word. And you can go to the website and glean more information concerning classes and enrollment. And if you're interested and feel like God has called you into the ministry, or maybe you're interested in just furthering your education, go to the website. I know there are several people on the island of St. Vincent where the college is located that have shown interest in auditing the classes. And so we do covet your prayers. This is a Caribbean college specifically designed to train young men and women for the ministry in the Caribbean region. And so we do covet your prayers as classes begin. Go to those websites, both the website of OperationRock.com and BaptistBibleCollegeOfTheCaribbean.com for more information. We find ourselves today in the book of Acts, chapter number 20. Acts chapter 20, the Apostle Paul is meeting with the pastors from Ephesus. They're called elders in the text. And he's meeting with them, and as he's meeting with them, he makes this statement in verse number 24, which is our springboard. Look in verse 24, "But none of these things move me, neither count I my life dear unto myself, so that I might finish my course with joy and the ministry which I have received of the Lord Jesus to testify the gospel of the grace of God." The Apostle Paul said, none of these things move me. Now, as we go through our study, I'm going to explain to you what these things are. The Apostle Paul was concerned about his ministry and his course, and I'm going to explain all that. We're laying the foundation. He is meeting in verse number 17. Look there with the pastors from Ephesus. Verse 17 says, "And from Miletus he sent to Ephesus and called the elders of the church." And so Miletus is about 35 or 36 miles from Ephesus. The Apostle Paul is at Miletus. He calls for the pastors at Ephesus to meet him. They come to Miletus and they meet with the Apostle Paul. Now, I want us to pick up on the word elders. This is where we left off during the last broadcast. And let me explain the word elders like this. There are two offices in the local New Testament church. One is the pastor, and the second office is the deacon. Now, the deacon's responsibility is not to tell the pastor what to do. The deacon's responsibility is to serve. The deacon's responsibility is to take the load off the pastor so the pastor can spend more time in prayer and in Bible study and in doing the things that are necessary for the work to continue. The deacons are not an authority board over the pastor. Now, I'm not teaching on being a deacon today, but I do want you to understand that there is a difference, and the role a lot of times in our society today, the role of a deacon is misused or misunderstood based on what the local New Testament church is supposed to be, beginning
beginning in the book of

Acts and through the church epistles. When we find the word elder here, it is the same office as the office of the pastor. So there's one office, that of the pastor. There are three titles that we find in the New Testament. We find the word pastor, we find the word elder, and we find the word bishop. So once again, let me say it again. There are only two offices in the local New Testament church. There's the pastor and there is the deacon. And when the Bible uses the word here, elders, the Bible is referring to the pastors of the churches at Ephesus. Now, I want you to hold your place here and let's look at a couple verses that I think will help us to understand and validate what I just said. I want you to look with me in the book of 1 Peter. If you go to 1 Peter chapter number 5, we find that Peter uses this word elders and he refers to himself as an elder. Well, what was he referring to himself as? A pastor. Look in chapter 5, 1 Peter chapter 5, look in verse number 1. The elders which are among you, I exhort, who am also an elder. So the apostle Peter here refers to himself as an elder. Well, let's read on. And a witness of the sufferings of Christ, and also a partaker of the glory that shall be revealed. And so we find a punctuation mark, which is a colon. Look in verse number 2. Feed the flock of God. Well, whose responsibility is that? Well, that's the pastor's. Feed the flock of God, which is among you, taking the oversight thereof. Well, who's supposed to have the oversight of the work of the Lord? Well, it's clear the pastor is taking the oversight thereof, not by constraint, but willingly, not for filthy lucre, but of a ready mind. Neither as being lords over God's heritage, but being ensamples to the flock. And when the chief shepherd shall appear, ye shall receive a crown of glory that fadeth not away. So here, the apostle Peter is referring to himself as an elder, and then lists several responsibilities of an elder, which are the responsibilities of the pastor. And so when we look at this word elder, it is a reference to one of the three titles of the office of the pastor. There is another title that is referred to also as the pastor, and we find that in 1 Timothy chapter 3. And so if you turn quickly to 1 Timothy chapter 3, I'm taking the time to explain this. And so we have one office, the office of the pastor. In the New Testament church setting, the first century church, he is listed as an elder. He is listed also as a bishop. Now, I want you to look with me in 1 Timothy chapter 3. In 1 Timothy chapter 3, the Bible says, "This is a true saying, if a man desire the office of a bishop, he desireth a good work. A bishop must then be blameless, the husband of one wife, vigilant, sober, of good behavior, given to hospitality, apt to teach." And so there are qualifications there for the bishop. The word there, bishop, it just means overseer or spiritual superintendent. Once again, this is not a separate office. This is the office of the pastor. It denotes a different responsibility. So we have the word elder that refers to the office of the pastor. We have the word bishop that refers to as the office of the pastor. And we have the word pastor, which is the word shepherd. We find that in Ephesians chapter 4 and in verse number 11. So when we study Acts chapter number 20, we need to understand that when the Apostle Paul called for the elders, he called for the pastors. Now, that may have been a long way around to make that clear and to help us to understand what the Bible teaches, but I wanted that to be clear concerning the office of the pastor. One office, the words are interchangeable, pastor, elder, and bishop. And so let's look in verse number 18 now. We're back in Acts chapter 20. So he's meeting with the pastors. And I want you to notice what he says in Acts chapter 20, verse 18. "And when they were come to him, he said unto them, ye know from the first day that I came into Asia, after what manner I have been with you at all seasons." Notice the phrase in verse number 18, "I have been with you at all seasons." One of the qualities that the apostle Paul had was dependability. He was with them. And I want you to hold your place here and let's look at a reference in 1 Corinthians chapter 2.

0: For just a moment concerning the dependability of the Apostle Paul. For he wrote in 1 Corinthians chapter number 2 and verse number 1, he says this, we're talking about Paul's dependability. He says, I was with you all seasons in Acts. In 1 Corinthians chapter 2 verse 1, the Bible says, and I, brethren, when I came to you, came not with excellency of speech or of wisdom, declaring unto you the testimony of God. So the Apostle Paul is saying here, in 1 Corinthians chapter 2 and verse number 1, look, when I came to you, I didn't have excellency of speech, but I came declaring the testimony of God. So in verse 1, he's declaring. In verse 2, notice the word determined. He says, for I determined not to know anything among you save Jesus Christ and him crucified. So there was determination in the Apostle Paul's life. Look in verse 3. In verse 3, we see dedication. Verse 3, we see dedication. And I was with you in weakness and in fear and in much trembling. So in verse 1, we have declaration. In verse 2, we have determination. In verse number 3, we have dedication. And in verse number 4, we have demonstration. The Bible says, and my speech and my preaching was not with enticing words of man's wisdom, but in demonstration of the Spirit and of power. My point of showing you this is to remind you the Apostle Paul told the Corinthian believers that he was with them, verse 3, in all weakness and fear. And here he tells the pastors at Ephesus as he's meeting with them in Acts chapter 20, and verse number 18, he says, I have been with you at all seasons. The Apostle Paul was a dependable person. Look in verse 19. Serving the Lord, Acts 20, verse 19. Serving the Lord with all humility of mind and with many tears and temptations which befell me by the lying in wait of the Jews. Now, I want you to notice the words befell me. If you mark on your Bible, I would circle the two words befell me. We'll come back to that in our study as we have time. But the Apostle Paul, we find in verse 19, he was helpful and he was humble. He was serving the Lord with all humility of mind. But what kept him humble? Well, the Bible teaches us this, that there were many tears. We find that in verse number 19. We find that there were many temptations in verse number 19 as well. There were many people that were trying to do him hurt in verse number 19. If you take your Bibles and go with me to the book of 2 Corinthians chapter 11, 2 Corinthians chapter 11, we find a list of things that the Apostle Paul went through that probably kept him humble. If you were to read in 2 Corinthians chapter 11, beginning in verse number 23 and reading down through verse 28, you would find some of the things that the Apostle Paul went through. Now, our time is slipping from us, and so we're going to pick this study up in the next broadcast with this passage of Scripture in 2 Corinthians. So mark your Bibles there. And as we close, I want to remind you what the Bible study is about. Paul said in Acts 20, 24, but none of these things move me. And I want to challenge you today concerning the things of the Lord, that you don't be moved away from the things of the Lord. Stay focused, stay right, stay serving, stay loving our Savior. And until the next time we meet, may the Lord bless you as you serve Him. Have a good day.
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1: With SRN News, I'm Bob Agnew in Washington. President Trump says concern for the people of Cuba is behind the indictment of former Cuban leader Raul Castro.
2: We have Cuba on our mind. Very important. A lot of problems for a lot of years, and this was a big, I think it was a very big moment for people that, not only Cuban Americans, but people that came from Cuba, that want to go back to Cuba, people that want to see their family in Cuba. I think this is a very big day, very important day.
1: Federal prosecutors in Florida on Wednesday unsealed an indictment charging Raul Castro and five others in connection with Cuban military's fatal shooting down of two planes 30 years ago. The U.S. Supreme Court has dismissed an appeal in an Alabama death row case.
3: A divided Supreme Court dismissed Alabama's bid to be allowed to execute a convicted murderer who was found by lower courts to be intellectually disabled. The court's action leaves in place lower court rulings in favor of 55-year-old Joseph Clifton Smith. Smith has been on death row for decades after his conviction for beating a man to death in 1997. In a landmark ruling in 2002, the Supreme Court prohibited the execution of the intellectually disabled. In cases in 2014 and 2017, the court held that states should consider other evidence of disability in borderline cases. I'm Lisa Dwyer.
1: A stunning new poll out demonstrates that some on the left are willing to believe just about anything when it comes to President Trump. We get more on that from correspondent Laura Winters.
4: The new poll finds nearly half of Democrats believe the shooting at the White House Correspondents' Dinner in Washington, D.C. was staged. The Fox News poll finds 49% of Democrats think the assassination attempt on President Trump was arranged. Only 10% of Republicans think this. Laura Winters reporting.
1: And this is SRN News. The Southern Baptist Convention is preparing for a very important vote.
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0: Helping You Today, a daily 5-minute program dedicated to helping women with their life relationships. Hosted by veteran ladies conference speaker and the editor of Christian Womanhood magazine, Mrs. Loretta Walker. The closer a woman's heart is to the heart of God, the better able she is to thrive in her relationships with others. In that spirit, here's the host of CW Today, Mrs. Loretta Walker.
1: I'd like to talk to you today about Romans 12, 1 and 2. I beseech you, therefore, brethren, by the mercies of God, that ye present your bodies a living sacrifice, holy, acceptable unto God, which is your reasonable service. And be not conformed to this world, but be ye transformed by the renewing of your mind, that ye may prove what is that good and acceptable and perfect will of God. There's a way to, there's something you can do to help your discernment to be better. And that's what I like to use Romans 12, 1 and 2 to do, because we got to realize that we have the old mind and our old ways. And that is so predominant that in order for us to get discernment and really have God's wisdom, there's some things that it says that we have to do here. We have to give up our will and, you know, present your body a living sacrifice, except which is, and be not conformed, but be transformed by renewing your mind, by giving up your will to ask God to give him his mind. You know, and the Bible says in Philippians, let this mind be in you, which was also in Christ Jesus. So we're trying to change our mind in order to develop discernment. Discernment is how you make decision. Another way that you do that, give up your will. Number two, exercise. Use God's word to try to use discernment. The only way you can have good discernment is if you're in his word, reading it daily, memorizing it, using those principles to help you remember what you should and shouldn't do. The next thing is being careful about what you do, weighing it always against what God's will truly is. So take, for instance, And you can use discernment in very simple ways on a daily basis. Like, take for instance, if we actually did look at food and say, now, should I eat this donut or should I not eat this donut? Now, number one, is that donut, are you a diabetic? Do you have low blood sugar? What is it that causes you to want the donut? Now, discernment says, should I have the donut or should I not? Of course, if you are yielding yourself to God, you're not going to choose the donut. I am around people all the time that tell me they're gluten sensitive, and then they still eat bread. And I think, why would you do that if you're sensitive to it and you know it's going to make you feel bad? But you know what the problem is? They don't have God's discernment to help them to not eat what they're supposed to. Like, the holidays are coming. I hate that to say this to you, but when those holidays are here, does that mean that gives you a carte blanche to eat whatever you want? If you do, you got to realize there's a consequence for not using God's discernment in your choices of food. How about in your choices of what you think on? You know, Philippians 4 talks about think on pure things and right things. Did somebody do you wrong? Do you just sit there and think about it and stew about it? Or you just say, you know what, God, I'm just going to give it over to you and I'm not going to care. That's what I choose to do. That's what discernment does. It gives you right choices. It helps you to choose the right things. Now, whenever you yield to God and you're submissive to him and you're saying, God, show me your will and give me your discernment to do right in all of life situations, you know, you'll be a happier person. And you know, isn't that what this is all about? Is using discernment to make us happy on a daily basis. Rejoice in the Lord always. And again, I say rejoice.
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Have you had a rough day? Are you feeling down? Do you need a pick-me-up, a good laugh, or a catchy song? Well, look no further. 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
1: For American Family News, I'm Robert Thornton. The Trump administration is rolling back some energy regulations in an effort to bring down grocery prices. Here's Fox's Jared Halpern.
2: The Environmental Protection Agency is rolling back Biden-era rules requiring grocery stores to reduce greenhouse gases and air conditioning and cooling equipment.
3: Many grocery stores and restaurants had no choice but to...

0: current state-managed Medicaid programs that have been systematically pilfered.
1: Tens of millions of dollars that never got to needy Minnesotans in daycare, autism, stable housing, and other programs. The DOJ also announcing it's expanding its fraud strike force investigation team amid what it calls the largest fraud crisis in American history. Jeff Manasso, Fox News.
2: Today, a Virginia judge dismissed all charges against a former school administrator accused of ignoring repeated warnings that a six-year-old had a gun hours before a teacher was shot. Acting on a defense motion, Circuit Judge Rebecca Robinson issued the ruling on the fourth day of the trial of Ebony Parker, who was charged with eight felony counts of child neglect. The judge said that the court is of the legal opinion that this is not a crime. Federal prosecutors announced charges yesterday against former Cuban President Raul Castro in the 1996 downing of civilian planes operated by Miami-based exiles. Scott Uhlinger is a former CIA station chief and made these comments on AFR.
3: You know, the regime is economically devastated because of Venezuela. And now the leadership is absolutely on the defensive with this latest, indictment. And so, plus the fact that the U.S. Navy has been down in the Caribbean now quite a lot with now I believe there's another carrier that's fairly close to Cuba. So I think it's a long time coming. You know, people don't really realize how vicious actually Cuban intelligence was, the most vicious of every intel service on the planet.
2: He said Cuba had a bad reputation in the CIA.
3: This is a long time coming, and I think it's another way of showing also to countries like Russia and China, which basically are absolutely funding, really, the Cuban regime, that, you know, those days are over and the Donroe Doctrine is going to be enforced.
2: He went on to say that Russia won't back up its recent claim that they will support Cuba after the indictment of Castro by the U.S. A piece of one of the world's most famous landmarks has just sold for more than $500,000 at an auction in Paris. Here's Fox's Matt Murphy.
4: A section of the Eiffel Tower's original spiral staircase fetched the equivalent of about $522,000. The 14-step iron piece dates back to 1889 when the tower first opened during the Paris World's Fair. The buyer was reportedly inside the auction room during the sale, though their identity has not been released. The staircase, which stands roughly 9 feet tall and weighs more than a ton, was removed in the 1980s during renovations, with several sections later auctioned off to collectors and museums around the world. This latest piece sold for nearly three times more than auctioneers originally expected. Matt Murphy, Fox News.
2: Now a check of today's gas prices. Today's national average for regular unleaded gasoline is $4.56. The national average price for diesel is $5.65. On Wall Street, stocks were up today. The Dow rose 276, the S&P added 13, and the Nasdaq went up 22. West Texas Intermediate crude was down to about $97 a barrel. That is all our time for now. Find more news at AFN.net. I'm Robert Thornton.

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1: J.D. was singing Sleep in the Deep or something, where you hit that real low note.
2: I was singing something.
1: And I found a gong.
3: Oh, Jake.
1: And waited for J.D. to get back. Just as he, I could see him through the corner. The stage. And just as he started hit that low note, I hit that thing as hard as I could, and that's all you could hear.
3: They did the whole auditorium shut.
1: Yeah, and J.D. walked by Ho and said, put Hess on for a solo. And Ho said, no, we got to do something. He put Hess on for a solo. So he introduced me to sing a solo. And when I got about halfway through the song, If God Didn't Care, J.D. comes out there with a tuba. He walks up right beside me, and I just kept singing. Got to the end of the song, and so he was just going to blast me out of the building with that tuba. And I said, if God didn't care.

0: and he comes right on pitch. 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
1: Got an encore.
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Have you had a rough day? 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

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Well, you can find a way, please believe in what I say.

Hi, I'm Attorney Dean Brunetti. In Mark chapter 3, verse 3, and in part verse 5, we read, "And he saith unto the man which had the withered hand, Stand forth, stretch forth thine hand. And he stretched it out, and his hand was restored, whole as the other." In our passage today, Jesus could have easily asked the man with the deformed hand to meet him out back of the temple. It would have been so much easier than having to stand front and center before everyone. But God doesn't call us to hide his works. Our purpose of acting in the Spirit is to lead others to know Christ. That is your time to stand.

Do you seek to grow spiritually and increase an understanding of the Scriptures? Then the National Sunday School on the Air is just what you're looking for. 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

0: line. If we don't get the right answers, it goes very quickly. Gary Bauer of American Values says anyone can second-guess the president.
1: But of all those people with these opinions, there's only one person that has all the actual facts, and that's the president.
0: The president has not elaborated on what the right answers are, but he has not backed off the demands that Iran give up its nuclear ambitions and open up the Strait of Hormuz.
1: What Iran was getting ready to do, what they might do now, what their relative strength is, what we have in reserve, only he has that, and it's leading him to take the approach that he's taking.
0: Meanwhile, President Trump is doing his ally, Israeli Prime Minister Benjamin Netanyahu, no favors after this interaction with reporters.
2: What have you said to Prime Minister Netanyahu about Iran and how long to hold off on strikes?
3: He's fine. He'll do whatever I want him to do. He's a very, very good man. He'll do whatever I want him to do.
0: Bauer says that could not have come as welcome news to Netanyahu.
1: Some people say that President Trump shouldn't feel compelled to say every thought that enters his mind. This might be one of those occasions.
0: I'm Steve Jordahl.
4: Meta settles a closely watched school district lawsuit over youth mental health concerns. Fox's Kristen Goodwin has more.
5: Fox Business confirms Meta has settled with Kentucky's Breathitt County School District for an undisclosed amount weeks before the case was set to go to trial. The company was accused of designing addictive products that disrupt learning and negatively impact user mental health. YouTube, Snap, and TikTok, which were also named in the suit, also recently settled. Meta saying in part, "We've resolved this case amicably and remain focused on our longstanding work to build protections like teen accounts that help teens stay safe online." Meta and other tech companies still face roughly 1,200 other lawsuits from school districts across the country. Kristen Goodwin, Fox News.
4: A settlement comes after Meta and YouTube were ordered to pay millions in damages after being found liable in a landmark social media addiction trial, and after Meta was ordered to pay $375 million following a trial in New Mexico for misleading users about child safety. In Beirut, a displaced Lebanese woman is feeding thousands of her fellow citizens who have also fled the war. Due to the conflict between Israel and Hezbollah, she was forced to leave her home in the southern suburbs due to Israeli bombings. The 63-year-old is set up in the heart of the Lebanese capital and gives out a flatbread breakfast topped with cheese and meat. In final news, the National Weather Service says the flash flood threat will continue for parts of the south and southeast and for parts of the Ohio Valley through the holiday weekend. That is all our time for this version of the news. Find more news at AFN.net.
6: 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And today's good news verse of the day is found in Malachi chapter 4, verse 2. "But unto you that fear my name shall the Son of Righteousness arise with healing in his wings, and ye shall go forth and grow up as calves of the stall." Again, that's found in Malachi chapter 4, verse 2.
7: Overnight weather forecast, we're looking at some clouds with a low of 73 degrees. Winds out of the east, southeast at 10 to 15 miles per hour. Tomorrow's weather forecast, we're looking at intervals of clouds and sunshine, high of 94 degrees. Again, the winds should be out of the east, southeast at 10 to 15 miles per hour. From the heart of God to the heart of Central Florida, you are listening to Gospel 90.3 FM.
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9: "Thy word is a lamp unto my feet and a light unto my path." This is Gary Neron welcoming you to the Lamp and Light broadcast, coming to you from the studios of Central Baptist Church in beautiful Ocala, Florida. Lamp and Light is a ministry taking a book of the Bible verse by verse, teaching as it is to men as they are, without compromise or apology, speaking the truth in love, and our purpose is to give the lamp and light to all.
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9: Now, here's our teacher and pastor, Dr. Andy Bloom.

Are you listening for and following His voice? The only way you can do that is through His blessed book, the Bible, because the Bible is His first line of communication with us. And so He speaks to us by His Spirit through the Word of God. Think on it. Meditate on it. You don't know how to read? Then, my friend, have others read it to you and listen and meditate upon the Word of God that you may grow thereby. The church has pastors, and that's true, and they are managers, but understand that they are managers of the local church under the direction of the Lord Jesus Christ. But your individual soul is under the lordship of Christ. Now, as a Christian, as someone under the lordship of Jesus Christ in obedience to Him, you're faithful to the local church, and you submit to the authority of the local church. And so you put yourself under your pastor. Now, he's not, again, the Lord of your soul, but he is your pastor, and he is the one who teaches from the Word of God, and he's the leader of your church, and you should follow that leadership and be involved as God would have you to be involved through the leadership of that pasture. Now, he says there that we were a sheep that have gone astray. You see, God found you. You didn't find God. God found you. In 1 John chapter 4, verse 19, it says, we love Him because He first loved us. Now, let us reflect on what is happening here. The book of 1 Peter is to a people ready to undergo a fiery persecution. Trials, troubles, tribulations will be great. Notice how this chapter prepares a Christian to face these things. We found that in this second chapter of 1 Peter, Jesus is the cornerstone. This is the resting place, the foundation for our faith. We saw that in verses 4-8 of this chapter. Stick to it. Cling to the Lord Jesus Christ. Draw from Him. Draw from His strength. Don't draw from man. We saw that we are a royal priesthood in verse 9. We therefore have both holiness and privilege of service. My friend, stay holy in the face of all problems because you are a priest of God. And then lift your cross and follow Him. You're a leader, but you're only a leader if you're following Jesus. And then it's up to others to follow that lead. And because you're a child of Christ, you're a child of royalty. In John 1:12, it says, but as many as received Him, to them gave He the power to become the sons of God, even to them that believe on His name. My friend, if you're a son of God, you're a son of the King of Kings, and you have a royal priesthood. Now, we are to view ourselves in this life as servants. And you're either a servant to sin or righteousness, one or the other. You can't say, well, hey, I'm not a servant to anybody. Yes, you are. And my friend, if you say, no, I'm not submitting to the lordship of Christ in my life, in God's sight, you're a servant to the flesh, to your own flesh, and that is so vain. Satan has you deceived because your faith is so shallow. And we saw those things in verses 18 through 20. Now, as servants of righteousness, we take pleasure in reproach, in necessities, and in infirmities. In all these weaknesses, we, by submission to the Holy Spirit, are made strong. This, then, is grace living. Living by the power of Christ in me, not by the dictates of the flesh. And so when you're reviled and you suffer,

and there's no guile in your mouth. And instead of threatening, you just commit yourself to him that judges righteously. That is grace living. And my friend, is grace living evident in your life? The grace of God that saves us and loves us, though it is our sin in his own body, although that is our sin, he loved us and saved us. And that is the kind of grace that should be manifested through us to a persecuting world. And that's why when we got here to verses 21 through 25, it shows us that Christ is the example. His example was love. And so should it be. For God is love. Now, I didn't say that love is God. God is love, but love is not God, okay? So don't get that messed up. And this passage is not written to tell how to get out of persecution or how to change the circumstances or even how to turn the tables. Instead, this passage is telling us how to lift our cross and follow him. You see, you and I may daily be in contact with a venomous tongue, an irritating, trying temper that is never satisfied or never pleased. We may be in contact with authority that's over us, authority that they are tyrants. They deal with unbearable cruelty, whether it's in government, on the job, or in the home, wherever. And this daily contact may be an obligation that cannot be altered. And it's a position that must be borne to the end. And what, pray tell, is God's recipe for this terrible malady? His recipe is, when reviled, do not revile again. When buffeted, though doing well, do not retaliate. When unjustly punished, take it patiently, be still. And out of this will not only come a life which is like his life, who set the example, but it will exert a powerful influence on the most violent oppressors of the gospel. As Stephen, who consented to Paul's death, he did not see what happened to Paul later, but Paul became a great missionary. But his heart and his mind and his life were stirred by the example of Stephen. Or as a thief on the cross seeing Jesus and seeing that he was a just man, said, "Remember me when thou enterest into thy kingdom." And so, my friend, when there are those that are in authority, I'm not saying that we are doormats to every man and woman that comes along. No, we're not doormats, but we are meek. We're not weak, but we are meek. And my friend, when there are those in authority, they may not be the kind of authority that is good. It may be the authority that reviles and they're unjust. But if we're in that position, then we're to suffer it and take it patiently for Jesus' sake. And when we do, it mounts up as a sweet smelling savor unto God. As a matter of fact, as a royal priest in this New Testament era, this is the exercise of your office. These are sacrifices that come up as a sweet smelling savor unto God. Sometimes we sacrifice our so-called rights and dignity as Christ on the cross. We humble ourselves. Now, I didn't say that we become foolish. Did not say that we become ignorant. I did not say that we make spectacles of ourselves, although to the world we are made a spectacle. It's not trying to show how weird we can be. We are a peculiar people, but that's only through obedience unto the Lord Jesus Christ through his word.

0: I'm afraid that in today's culture of recreation and ease, in a day when men love pleasures more than they love God, it's things that are written here that so trouble us when they fall upon us and come. And then we fill our office as badly as the Levitical priest failed their office in the Old Testament Israel, because we don't bear it in Christ Jesus. And my friend, it's only when we follow the prescription that he's given here that we find, as Matthew chapter 11, 28 through 30 says, "Come unto me, all ye that labor and are heavy laden, and I will give you rest. Take my yoke upon you. Learn of me, for I am meek and lowly in heart, and ye shall find rest unto your souls. For my yoke is easy, and my burden is light." Or in 1 John 5, 3, "For this is the love of God," that is the love that we have for him, "that we keep his commandments, and his commandments are not grievous." Now, every time you try to talk about living in obedience to the Word of God and with standards of holiness and righteousness, there are people that will call you a legalist. And if you've not been called a legalist, you're probably not living like you ought to be. But our eyes aren't to be on people. Our eyes are to be on the Lord. We are striving to be holy and acceptable unto him. And that is our reasonable duty. Now, what is your cross? Could it be a bad family situation? Job situation? Maybe your friends are rejecting you for your faith in Christ. Maybe it could be some type of a physical malady. Maybe it's a financial. Maybe it's some other thing. And we could go on down the list. How are you bearing it? This is your radio pastor, Pastor Andy Bloom, saying, may the Word of God be a lamp unto your feet and a light unto your pathway today.
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